0: has done in the past. The Ravens have their system of, you know, getting free agents and you know, setting a certain price. Obviously, it didn't work out, but it did work out when they were able to get Trey Hendrickson. I think that, you know, what we've seen here in the offseason as well as entering into training camp has been as advertised. When he's in there, you can see the way in which he is talented, and it doesn't matter who's at, you know, the tackle spot. He's getting upfield and causing havoc in the backfield, which is a great thing for a Ravens defense that struggled mightily putting pressure on the quarterback. And as for Calais, his enthusiasm, you know, to continue to play, it's a marvel. And
1: it's amazing.
0: The D line spot of all things. And, you know, I've seen him out there, and, you know, I mean, he's earned the right to pick and choose when he wants to go through certain drills. But, you know, when he is in there, it's not like he's like slow or kind of taking it easy, or they're taking it easy on him. I mean, he looks good. He looks sharp, and I'm excited to see what he can bring to the table to a D-line that really struggled last year.
2: Super Bowl champ Kadri Ismail joining us here on Amber and Ian. Has Zay Flowers showing up with a new car, a bigger chain? Is he walking a little bit different since he got that $140 million extension?
0: Yeah, I don't know as far as some of the ancillary items. I do know that the government is going to be taking part of that paycheck, both state and federally, and hopefully, you know, he will be able to, you know, provide a security for his family and have some generational wealth for a long time to come. I think the big picture for him is, yeah, you have your contract, but it should infuse even more confidence in your skill set and ability of saying, I'm more than deserving of this. And I'm going to go out there and be the number one wide receiver that, you know, folks here in Baltimore believe he is. And I know that Lamar Jackson has more than vouched for him. You know, Declan Doyle, we can see in, you know, a lot of the practices of how he's scheming some of the different plays for Zay. And, there's high expectations for Zay Flowers. And I believe he's going to more than step up and surpass those expectations.
1: Kadri, you guys as players have extra commas in your paycheck. So did you just go replacements on me going, you know what the insurance is on a Maserati for Zay Flowers? Did you just go there?
2: Right. The government is going to take
1: it. Did you just go there? Because the government takes a big chunk out of my check, too.
0: Man, all I'm saying is that, you know, since getting into the league, there's a thing called tax bracket. And that whole trickle-down theory, that doesn't work. They the tax man cometh and the tax man taketh away.
2: He's saying, be smart, Zay, with your money is exactly what Kadri Ismail is telling him. You can check out Kadri on the Purple pregame and postgame show on WJZ-TV in Baltimore. Thanks, Kadri. We appreciate it.
0: Thanks, guys.
1: Appreciate it.
2: It's interesting to me that they went with a defensive-minded coach, but obviously that's the area that team needed improvement. And that's why
1: they made their bread for a lot of years. Yeah. You know, that Super Bowl team, you know, look at the Super Bowl teams. I mean, they were... is there defensive-led squads, you know? So, I mean, I'm excited to see what Jesse Minter does. But, yeah, Zay, I hope you can survive on $70 million after taxes.
2: $108 million guaranteed is what he got in that deal. So, you know, listen, there have been other guys that have blown kind of money. So you still have to put it away and be a little smart with it. Jesse Minter is going to be calling the game day defense. So that's going to be very different than what we saw from Harbaugh's style. That was more of a CEO, a managerial type approach. So it'll be interesting. The Baltimore Ravens, generally very, very interesting team this season. Coming up next, the latest wrinkle in the Kawhi Leonard story, the plot thickens, maybe another way that the salary cap was circumvented in the NBA. We'll get into it right here on ESPN Radio.
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15: I'm Ed Dankin. The baseball playoff races continue. One team that is entrenched in a spot right now, the Boston Red Sox, who continue to roll. They've won eight in a row. They're a half game behind the Yankees in the top wild card spot. They now have a 9-0 lead over the A's as they play in the bottom of the fourth inning at Fenway. Boston looking for win number 9 in a row. The Braves also looking for win number 9 in a row, but they're waiting out the rain in New York. Braves and Yankees in the middle of a rain delay. Showdown in the AL Central. Guardians lead the White Sox 2-1 as they play in the bottom of the third. Tomorrow night, the two teams will play again in a game that can be heard here on ESPN Radio. The team with the best record in baseball, the Brewers, doubling up the Twins 4-2 as they play in the third inning. Cubs going for a fifth win in a row. They trail the Royals 1-0 as they play in the second in Kansas City. Several other games also being delayed by rain. Meanwhile, the Mets lead the Pirates by a count of 6-0 as they play in the bottom of the fourth. The news off the diamond, the A's and GM David Forrest have parted ways. He's been with the organization since 2000. And the Twins have placed pitcher Joe Ryan on the 15-day injured list with a glute strain. NFL news, a scuffling camp between Kirk Cousins and Max Crosby today, which Crosby addressed after practice.
16: I can't tell you how many people have come up to me already and just been like, all right, so you know, in practice, you can't do this. If you get, you know, I have a whole, you know, textbook full of rules that I got to follow, I'm going to get in trouble. But that's, you know, it comes with it. You know, I practice one way and I know that, and I know I push the line and sometimes I go over the line.
15: That was earlier today.
17: Hey, it's your resident Super Bowl champ, Chris Candy. Coming up Monday, the Chiefs are next on our two-a-day series. I'll tell you what to expect from Patrick Mahomes as he returns from injury. It's on Sportsmanlike, 6 a.m. Eastern, right here on ESPN Radio, ESPN2, and ESPNU.
13: I'm hopeful that it will wrap up this summer. And

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1: Go in the state of Pennsylvania. It's the Buccos. It's your Phils. Bryce Harper's at the plate. Two strike count. Two out. Man on second. Go.
2: Here's the pitch to Harper. Swung on. There's a drive to right center. It's deep. It might be. It is gone. A two-run game-winning home run for Bryce Harper.
1: You got tones, bro. Lewis, give me a remarkable call. I hope somebody picks you up. By the way, as we wrap up, would you be willing to go if a double-A team or triple-A just said, hey, you want to come in? Would you do it?
2: Not at this age, you know, being on the road. I would love to do selected games. So somebody said, hey, you want to come in and do a weekend series? Yeah. I mean, that kind of thing. You know, our main guy is on another assignment. You know, he's taken ill, whatever the case may be. I mean, I'd love to get in the Phillies booth again, or if the Orioles were to call me down to Baltimore.
1: Hey, Lewis, I do a couple of innings. Lewis, I'm a field analyst and reporter for us here on for college football and the NFL. Our boss, Peter Saccone, also oversees the NBA and Major League Baseball. This will be passed along, we promise you. There you go, buddy. Maybe one more. Maybe one more, right? Full game, not just an inning. Lewis, it was awesome. It was inspiring, and you chased a dream that you've lived and been waited for on for your entire life. Congratulations, man. It was awesome.
2: Oh, thank you. I appreciate that so much. Great to be on with you.
1: It's our pleasure, man. Lewis Culp, who got the privilege to, at the age of 73, live a lifelong dream and call an inning for the Philadelphia Phillies. And Amber, when you're especially baseball play-by-play, you have to be a storyteller. You know, like the great Vin Scully once told a story about a pitcher who had come across a python who had eaten, you know, whatever, and his wife was like, no, it's not dead yet, and they lopped the python's head off, right, and saved the cat or dog or whatever it was. I mean, you know, and he's weaving that in into a story of an at-bat. Oh, one, and so the wife comes up and says, no, that animal, I guarantee you, is still alive. We have to save it. Foul ball to left field. who has that rhythm? Who can do that? And Lewis was a natural. I mean, his rhythm was absolutely amazing.
3: You already gave him a job. You're handing out jobs here at ESPN.
1: Nah, I'm just telling Chich, man, you might want to listen to him. Just give him a shot. The PR alone would be amazing. Right?
3: No kidding, right? Tune in for baseball. Speaking of baseball action tomorrow, as the White Sox host the Guardians, presented by Progressive Insurance. 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When I first heard it, I had to verify numerous times whether it was fake.
1: Yep.
3: Like, how is this fan this good at this? That was a really awesome story. Coming up next, who are the great villains in college football? We'll talk about it right here on ESPN Radio.
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8: I'm Ed Bank, and we start with baseball, where two teams are looking to run their winning streaks to 9 games. The Braves will have to wait to try to get their winning streak extended. They are still in a rain delay with the Yankees in New York. The A's likely wish there was a rain delay at Fenway right now, because the Red Sox are up on the Athletics 10-1 as Boston goes for its 9th win in a row. The Cubs are going for their 5th win in a row. They have a 4-1 lead over the Royals as they play in the bottom of the 3rd. AL Central showdown. The Guardians lead the White Sox 7-1 with the help of an Angel Martinez grand slam. The White Sox come into tonight 3 games ahead of the Guardians and the Twins. Minnesota leading Milwaukee 6-4 as they play in the 5th inning. Angels and Marlins are tied at 1 apiece. And after a long rain delay, the Blue Jays have jumped out to a 1-0 lead over the Phillies. Meanwhile, A's GM David Forrest and the team have mutually parted ways. He's been with the organization since 2000. NFL news, Cardinals rookie quarterback Carson Beck was impressive last night in the Hall of Fame game. And ESPN Radio's Mike Golic Jr. of the Golics says Beck could win the starting job for Arizona before the season starts.
9: He's a third-round draft pick on a team where your veteran quarterbacks are Jacoby Brissett and Gardner Minshew. They're definitely not the future. That much we know. Those are bridge quarterbacks everywhere they've been in the league. And so if Carson Beck can keep this up, I see no reason why maybe eventually he can't work his way into the conversation. It's early now.
8: Meanwhile, the Colts will be without cornerback Cam Taylor-Britt. He will have a 1-game suspension for week 1. The league says Taylor-Britt violated the league's personal conduct policy.
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1: Kind of rub it between your fingernails as you're walking toward, you know, the convenience store.
2: So you show the predator you have a knife in your hand.
1: Damn right. Like, bring your ass up in my truck and we got a problem, buddy. Right? Come on. I got you. So he's
2: but
1: not coming.
2: It does tend to be a slightly more effective strategy for men, unfortunately, than it does for women when it comes to women brandishing weapons. Not always the smartest to necessarily show that you have one before. I don't know if that's, you know. So maybe all I'm saying is maybe reconsider the strategy that we're giving Rowan. We also don't want her arrested. So maybe we have
3: blade. It's a legal blade. It's beneath 4 inches.
2: Maybe,
3: right?
2: She needs to have a ninja sword. They need to not see it coming, right? Like, she needs to have it like a ninja. And then it's just, all of a sudden, she's got a knife. I don't know if she needs to be showing the gas station she has a knife, is what I'm saying.
1: Do I have a reason to be terrified, or am I overreacting because if you're a parent,
2: you're always going to be terrified.
1: If you're a boy, I'd be like, look, man.
2: That's not true.
1: If a guy comes at you, just not.
2: Yeah, but that's not that might not be what you're worried about with a boy, but you'd be worried about a whole lot of stuff. Like, the boy, far more likely to drive crazy. There's a reason that young guys' insurance is so much higher, right?
1: Good point.
2: You'd be worried about them doing boneheaded stuff like that. Getting into a fight, they're going to need the knife because they elicit the fight, right?
1: No,
2: with the wrong person.
1: The purpose of the knife is to, hey, look, show if there's somebody stalking, bring it on, buddy. I'm ready.
2: No, as a woman, you need to be hyper aware of your surroundings always. And there is not a time I ever get out of my car to pump gas where I am not looking at every single person around me at all times.
1: Still?
2: Oh, yeah. Even still,
1: helping.
2: Even in my 40s.
1: God, you're
2: and
1: not
2: at
1: helping.
2: Her age, I was hyper vigilant about it.
1: Am I wrong to be terrified?
2: Wait a minute, hold on. What do you mean still? I think I'm a little. Hold on. I think I'm offended.
1: No, you shouldn't be. But look.
2: I think I am.
1: Am I wrong to be
2: still?
1: Terrified? Am I wrong?
2: You think you're still a target? Still? You got it like that still? No, you're not wrong. You can always love and care about your daughter. But also, you got to let her go. Coming up next.
1: You still offended?
2: Game night right here on ESPN Radio. Still?
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6: I'm Mia O'Brien. A full slate in the majors tonight. Let's begin with the one game that is already in the books. The Boston Red Sox took care of business at Fenway Park. They defeat the A's 13-1 for their ninth straight victory. The Yankees and the Braves delayed at the start due to rain. Current check of the score. Still scoreless in the top of the fourth. Nationals and Reds also delayed at the start. Washington leads 5-3. Ditto to the Blue Jays and the Phillies. The Blue Jays have taken the lead over the Phillies 3-2. That game is in the fifth inning. Off the field, the Athletics and longtime GM David Force have agreed to part ways after nearly three decades of service. The announcement comes less than 2 years away from the A's impending move to Las Vegas and less than 1 year away removed from Force agreeing to a contract extension. More members of the 2023 NFL draft class got paid today as the Titans made Peter Skoronski the highest paid guard in NFL history. It's a four-year, $100 million deal with $88 million of it guaranteed. Three games on the docket in the WNBA tonight. The Misfits hold on for their franchise record six straight win over the Dream, 79-74. The Connecticut Sun with an upset win at home over the Mercury, 75-72. Kelsey Plum with 25 points in the loss for Phoenix. Valkyries and Dallas currently in action. The Wings lead Golden State 21-20. 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
1: And then Monken goes on to Cleveland, and we'll see what he does there. But it's no guarantee that this is going to work. It's great when you have the quarterback already in place, right? That gives you a chance. Having Derrick Henry gives you a chance as well.
2: Right.
1: Zay Flowers just signed the contract extension, gives you a chance.
2: Back-to-back 1,000-yard seasons.
1: Yeah, they've got plenty of players, but John Harbaugh had plenty of players. So, I mean, it's really going to be difficult for them to get where they need to go. And on top of that, in my opinion, they have to have an element of being able to be that defensive-minded team that they've always been. Yes, they have to dominate offensively, but that defense, that's Baltimore's identity. At some point, we need to see that again.
2: And now you've got a bunch of newcomers, at least on the staff, on that defensive side of the ball. So I'm very curious to see how that dynamic flows. My underrated acquisition for the Baltimore Ravens this offseason. Throughout the course of last year in the Jaguars locker room, multiple players would come up to me as we would be chopping it up about the college games from over the weekend. Who's that cat, that wide receiver for Indiana? Omar Cooper? No. Yep. The other one, 13. Yep. That's an NFL receiver.
1: Yep.
2: Are we going to take him in the first or second round? Do you think multiple times? This was not a one-time occurrence, Q.
1: Right.
2: I think that Surratt undoubtedly makes this roster. I also think Elijah Surratt goes on to potentially usurp Rashad Bateman as the number two option at wide receiver for one Lamar Jackson. There, I said it. He's definitely going to move ahead of Tez Walker on the pecking order at some point in time. Mark Andrews, of course, is back for more, but Durham Smythe, tight end two, really interested to see how they distribute the catches throughout this offensive system.
1: There's only one ball. And they still got to run the rock because they still have Derrick Henry as well. Speaking of college players that were excelling, who should be the top Heisman candidates? Mia O'Brien will tell you next here on ESPN Radio.
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4: Mia O'Brien. We begin in the Major League Baseball. The Red Sox beat the A's 13-1 for their ninth straight dub. The Guardians get back on track with an 8-2 win over the White Sox, who have now dropped five of their last six. The Mets have won four straight. They beat the Pirates tonight 6-4. Games currently in progress. At the end of seven, the Yankees, the Braves scoreless and have combined for seven total hits. The Phillies trail the Blue Jays midway through the seventh, 4-2 in Philadelphia. The Astros lead the Padres 4-2 in the fifth, and the Diamondbacks in front of the Dodgers 2-0. That game is in the top of the sixth. Off the field, the Athletics and longtime GM David Forrest have mutually agreed to part ways after nearly three decades of service. The announcement comes less than 2 years removed from the A's impending move to Las Vegas and less than 1 year removed from Forrest agreeing to a contract extension. More members of the 2023 NFL draft class got paid today as the Titans made Peter Skoronski the highest paid guard in NFL history. It's a 4-year, $100 million deal with $88 million of it guaranteed. Three games on the docket in the WNBA tonight. The Mystics hold on for a franchise-tying sixth straight win over the Dream, 79-74. The Connecticut Sun with an upset win at home over the Mercury, 75-72. Kelsey Plum, newly acquired, with 25 points in the loss for Phoenix. And currently in the third quarter, the Golden State Valkyries lead the Dallas Wings 62-48. For more scores and analysis, check out ESPN.com and the all-new ESPN app. My weekly Heisman Straw Poll, non-SEC, non-Big Ten edition is coming your way next here on Game Night with Q Myers and yours truly right here on ESPN Radio.
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1: In the bottom of the eighth, of course, Arizona's, the home team, so they're batting in the bottom of the eighth, but the Dodgers are up 3-2.
2: And while Andy Páez did homer to put the Dodgers ahead, Q, wouldn't you know? I love this. A Freddie Freeman grounds into a fielder's choice. The runners advance. A Tommy Edman single to center. You know, maybe your A's could take a lesson or two of Listen, the Yankees could learn a thing or two, too, from the Dodgers. It doesn't have to just be the long ball, folks.
1: Unnecessary strays thrown my way on a Friday night. Unbelievable.
2: You said it, not me. You want to learn how to play Ricky Henderson-style baseball.
1: That's okay for me to fire shots at him. I mean, you fired a shot, and it went, I mean, he got me square. Oh, man, I never saw that one coming.
2: Just like that Andy Páez home run.
1: This, ladies and gentlemen, is another lesson in it be your own people. It be your own people. She's Mia O'Brien. She's my people. I'm Q Myers. It's game night here on ESPN Radio. We turn our attention to the NFL, the QB position, the backup quarterback position. 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
1: Does it, folks? Bend but don't break. The Blue Jays hang on to win in the bottom of the ninth, securing a 5-4 win in the first game of this three-game series.
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3: 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The Phillies remain in position for three, or one of those three NL wildcard spots. 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
4: There you go. She is Mia O'Brien. I'm Q Myers. 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
15: 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The Red Sox try to win their ninth in a row against the A's.
16: Perkins sets the pitch.
17: Is driven high and deep into left field. It is way.
15: The Braves and Yanks go at it in the Bronx.
18: Olsen strikes it hard, deep to right field, blazing back to the wall, and gone!
15: The Dodgers try to end their losing streak in Arizona.

0: American League West. Tampa taking on the Mariners in Seattle. Mariners with four runs scored over the last three games, their second fewest over a three-game span this season. Mariners a game and a half back of Texas for the final AL wildcard spot with a 34% chance to make the playoffs. Top of the first inning, Johnny DeLuca up for the Rays on 620 WDAE.
1: One ball, no strikes. From the windup, he throws. Swing, high drive, left center field, giving chases Rodriguez all the way back to the wall, and it's gone! A home run for Johnny DeLuca, and the Rays take a 1-0 lead in Seattle.
0: And they'd go on to win it by a final of 2-1. It's the fourth straight win for Tampa. Their 28th game allowing one run or fewer, tied with the Tigers for the second most in Major League Baseball this season. Mariners with just five runs in the last four games combined, their fewest in scoring five in a four-game span back in July of 2024. 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That's next. 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
1: 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The Red Sox try to win their ninth in a row against the A's.
14: Perkins sets the pitch. Is driven high and deep into left field. It is way.
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18: 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We got a lot to get to here as Friday becomes Saturday in the world of sports.

0: to talk about before college players could get paid, when they got paid under the table to sit and watch a plant grow, right? And then they got a $10,000 check for it. I mean, Kawhi is doing nothing for these companies to getting paid. It is a clear cap circumvention, clearly. And the NBA was probably just hoping this thing would go away, but it's not. Yeah, I guess you see Pablo Torre coming, or Pablo Torre on line one, you got issues, right? So they're going to be forced into doing something, and what's going to be an appropriate penalty for this? Because we always talk about, and not just in sports and parenting and whatever, you have to make the discipline of the penalty bad enough to where that you don't want to do it again.
1: Mike Golic on the Golics on ESPN Radio. Meanwhile, Chris Canty on Unsportsmanlike was on First Take on Friday and said that Adam Silver's going to have to make a choice, and it's not going to be the one he likely wants to make. He might not have a choice at all, but he's going to have to punish the Clippers and Kawhi.
2: What it comes down to is common sense. The one-off with aspiration, you could dismiss. There was a fall guy in Joe Sandberg who's going to prison for wire fraud. He could be the bad guy, and Steve Ballmer could be the victim. But now that we have two instances where corporate partners of the LA Clippers are endorsing Kawhi Leonard to the tune of millions of dollars, it's too much of a pattern to be dismissed as a coincidence, and that's why I think Adam Silver is going to have no choice but to come down hard on the Clippers and Kawhi.
1: As for how hard, well, Stephen A. Smith had a thought about that.
3: This is egregious if it's true. If it's true, we're talking about banishment for Steve Ballmer, as far as I'm concerned, for at least a year. We're talking about, and it should be entertained that Kawhi Leonard should be banned for a year. Yeah, he just took the money, but damn that. You know, the deal with aspiration, all right? That's a green banking company. That's at the center of the NBA investigation going on now. To learn that you might have had another sponsorship deal worth millions of dollars with Daktronics. So you had not one, but a couple of companies funneling money to you to circumvent the salary cap, where you getting this money, but you also getting these additional dollars on the side illegally, because according to NBA bylaws, you ain't supposed to be doing this. No, you can't go for that.
1: Stephen A. Smith on ESPN discussing the situation on First Take. Meanwhile, Matt and Myron, now 3 to 5 Eastern on ESPN Radio, they discussed the Kawhi Leonard situation on Friday.
4: I don't think you can ban Kawhi. I mean, it's not Kawhi's job to enforce the salary cap. Kawhi's job is to make money for Kawhi. You know what I mean? The salary cap, Kawhi does not sign an agreement to abide by the salary cap. Kawhi signs an agreement with the Clippers. And if the Clippers break the rules to give Kawhi money, that's on the Clippers. It's not on Kawhi. So I think Stephen A. is 100% incorrect that Kawhi should get in trouble. You have to show me legally where Kawhi has said he will abide by the salary cap, and I don't think he's done that. But I do think you can make a strong argument that the Clippers should get in trouble.
5: I mean, obviously the legal component, you know about that better than any of us. I actually agree with Stephen A. And I agree because of who Kawhi is. I mean, Kawhi is, you know, perennially a top 15, top 10 player, top 5 in his best years, right? So I think because of who he is, you can't set the standard that other teams can do.
4: But he didn't do anything. I mean, if ESPN has an internal policy to not pay people more than whatever, $1 million, mm-hmm. and they come to you and go, we're going to pay you $1.5 million, but you just have to do this over here, you're going to say yes. It's not your policy. It's ESPN's policy.
1: Still a lot of questions to be answered around the NBA regarding the Kawhi Leonard situation, on whether he did indeed circumvent the salary cap with the LA Clippers. But for now, the trade to the Toronto Raptors still on hold, and still more questions that need to be answered regarding this situation with the Clippers forward. 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
19: 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Guardians entered Friday a half game back of the Rangers for the final AL wildcard spot. The White Sox entered the day with a 3-game lead over both Cleveland and Minnesota in the American League Central. But the Guardians, just 3-11 since July the 22nd, the second worst record in Major League Baseball over that span. Only the Athletics have been worse since July 22nd. It's the eighth meeting between these two teams this season. The White Sox lead the season series 4-3. 6 of the 7 games decided by just 1 run. White Sox, meanwhile, losers of 3 in a row. Let's get to the action. Top of the first inning, 2 men on for Angel Martinez, who had himself a day.
20: The pitch, and it's swung.

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2: 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Along with Chris Canty, Evan Cohen with you. Smalls hosting First Take today. No big deal. You just heard it there. CC, I have deemed this the story of the week in sports.
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2: It is the most creative, new, interesting story that we have seen all week in sports. The promotion run by the Akron football program, as you just heard, the idea that someone, a season ticket holder, could be raffled off to call the plays on the first drive of the first game, in coordinates with the head coach, Joe Moorhead, and the offensive coordinator. And the man behind it is the AD, Dr. Andrew T. Goodrich. And he joins us here on Unsportsmanlike on ESPN Radio. Along with Chris Canty, Evan Cohen with you. How did you come up with this?
6: Man, well, thank you for having me on the show. I really appreciate it. The truth is that we dreamt up this on the way home from Tampa. Our men's basketball team had just competed in the NCAA tournament. It was so much fun. Our fans were incredibly involved down there in Tampa, and we literally thought, how do we take that same experience

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9: Along with Harry Douglas, I'm Freddie Coleman. 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It is the Afternoon Cool. 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And do not forget to tell that smart speaker to play ESPN Radio. It's now time for Fact or Fiction, starting the Tampa Bay Buccaneers and their general manager, Jason Light. By the way, a couple things for you. Number one, Jahmyr Gibbs getting his new money from the Detroit Lions. Their running back signing a 3-year contract extension, $67 million, in which it could rise up to above $75 million. He now becomes the highest paid running back in the history of the National Football League. Number two, we have preseason football starting in about an hour. The Arizona Cardinals taking on the Carolina Panthers. They get NFL 2026 going. Now, back to Fact or Fiction. Involving the Carolina Panthers, one of the teams in their division, the Tampa Bay Buccaneers. Jason Light, I'm sure he was trying to say a lot, but say a little regarding Baker Mayfield as a franchise quarterback, and if they're going to trade one of the best defensive tackles in the league, Vita Vea. Like, like I said, potential fact or fiction.
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7: 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The Red Sox try to win their 9th in a row against the A's.
8: 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Is driven high and deep into left field. 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
12: 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We got a lot to get to here as Friday becomes Saturday in the world of sports. Things are getting close to the end here of the baseball season. Pennant races abound. And we've got teams that are red hot that we did not expect to be red hot. And again, we're talking about the Boston Red Sox. Red Sox on their historical tear since the start of July. Winners of 8 in a row. The Red Sox 26-3 since July the 3rd. That's 6 more wins than any other team in baseball during that span. They've got the longest active streak in baseball, at least tied for that mark, with 8 wins in a row, taking on the Athletics at Fenway. Pick up the action, bottom of the second, no score. Jaron Duran at the plate with a man on for the Sox on WEEI 93.7 FM.
8: Perkins sets the pitch. He is driven high and deep into left field. It is way back. It is gone! Duran delivers, and it's 2-0 Red Sox.
12: Red Sox would keep pouring it on at that point, and they would build a big lead. Part of the reason they were able to do that, though, is the awesome effort on the mound from Peyton Tolley. On the mound, already with 13 strikeouts in the 6th inning. Here's more from the Red Sox on the mound.
13: The big lefty kicks and deals. Swing and a miss, strike 3! 97! It is 14 strikeouts through 6 for Tolley.

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9: The Angels beat the Marlins thanks to a home run in the 7th. 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
10: Here's Shotwell lifting a high fly ball. It's carrying deep out into right center field. This ball is trouble. That ball is out of here. Shotwell has homered a two-run shot, and the Angels have a two-run lead. It's now 4-2.
8: Number 4.
9: The Rangers are down in the 6th, but Jock Peterson's homer put them up for good. 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
11: First pitch from Boz.
10: Swinging a drive to right. If it's fair, the Rangers are in front. That ball out of here. His 21st home run of the season. Rangers on top, 2-1, just like that.
8: Number 3.
9: The Guardians drew closer to the White Sox in the AL Central, and a grand slam in the 5th put the game away. Call on 1100 WTAM.
11: Here's the pitch. And he swings and skies it. High, deep right field. Way back there. Grand slam. Angel Martinez.
10: Single-handedly a one-man wrecking crew tonight here on the south side.
8: Number 2.
9: The Yanks down in the 9th and came back to win on a walk-off. The Yes Network has the call.
12: And the payoff. Ball deep right field. This should do it. Acuna back. He'll make the catch. Garcia tags. Here's the throw. Not nearly in time. And the Yankees win a much needed game. A walk-off sack fly. And in 10 innings, the Yankees come back to win it 3-2.
8: Number 1.
9: The Yanks were not the only team to walk off on Friday. The Diamondbacks did so as well. Arizona

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1: The 2-2. Swung on. This is hit well. Deep left center field. It's on its way. It's gone. Holy Waldschmidt. His second home run of the season.
0: We continue rolling on here with some WNBA action here on SportsCenter all night. The Valkyries taking on the Wings. Valkyries 21-9 through their first 30 games this season. They won just 23 games all of last season, one shy of tying the Aces for the second most wins, trailing only the Lynx at 25-7. The Wings, meanwhile, they've lost their last four meetings against the Valkyries, won their first match of the series back last season. Paige Beckers with 1,276 career points, the fourth most by a player in their first two seasons in WNBA history, needs just 1 point to tie Brianna Stewart for third most. Pick up the action here in the fourth quarter. Veronica Burton hitting from downtown for Golden State.
2: I love how Veronica Burton always in control. She starts to go in the paint, sees there's nothing there, pulls it back out. So three on the shot clock, and she buries it.
3: That was almost a logo.
2: What a night for Veronica Burton today.
0: The call on Ion. Valkyries win it going away, 94-76 the final. Burton with 22 points and 7 assists. Second game this season with 20-5. Valkyries have won both of those games. For the Valkyries, it's their 17th game this season, allowing fewer than 80 points. They've won 15 straight instances in which they've done that. Paige Beckers, 17 points, 11 in the first quarter. Third straight game under 20 points, though, ties for the longest streak this season. Continue rolling on here on SportsCenter all night. Mystics taking on the Dream, and Shakira Austin having a nice one for Washington.
4: Austin, the step through off the window, back-to-back buckets for Austin. She has compartmentalized whatever pain she was feeling from earlier on that tumble and really maximizing opportunities in the lane.
0: 71-60, the score at that point. The call on Ion. Mystics go on to win it 79-74. Shakira Austin, 21 points and 11 rebounds and 5 blocks. 6 straight wins now for Washington. Angel Reese with 7 points and 16 rebounds in the loss for Atlanta. Reese just 1-for-12 from the field. Mets taking on the Pirates. Marcus Semien at the plate for the Mets.
5: Pitch. Swinging a high fly ball deep to left field. Reynolds going back at the track. At the wall, it's gone. A 3-run home run for Marcus Semien. And the Mets have thrown up a 4 spot in the third inning and lead 4-0.
0: 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Mets with a 6-4 win over the Pirates. Still more to come. 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
5: 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The Red Sox try to win their ninth in a row against the A's.
6: Perkins sets the pitch. Is driven high and deep into left field. It is way back. 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
5: The Braves and Yanks go at it in the Bronx.
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10: 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We got a lot to get to here as Friday becomes Saturday in the world of sports. Things are getting close to the end here of the baseball season. Pennant races abound. And we've got teams that are red hot that we did not expect to be red hot. And again, we're talking about the Boston Red Sox. Red Sox on their historical tear since the start of July. Winners of 8 in a row. The Red Sox 26-3 since July the 3rd. That's 6 more wins than any other team in baseball during that span. They've got the longest active streak in baseball, at least tied for that mark, with 8 wins in a row, taking on the Athletics at Fenway. Pick up the action, bottom of the second, no score. Jaron Duran at the plate with a man on for the Sox on WEEI 93.7 FM.
6: Perkins sets the pitch. He is driven high and deep into left field. It is way back. It is gone! Duran delivers, and it's 2-0 Red Sox.
10: Red Sox would keep pouring it on at that point, and they would build a big lead. Part of the reason they were able to do that, though, is the awesome effort on the mound from Peyton Tolley. On the mound, already with 13 strikeouts in the sixth inning. Here's more from the Red Sox on the mound.
11: The big lefty kicks and deals. Swing and a miss, strike three! 97! It is 14 strikeouts through six for Tolley. The Red Sox lead the A's 9-1, and Tolley has been dominant.
10: Dominant indeed. That was his 14th strikeout. Red Sox run away with their ninth straight victory. 13-1 the final. Now 27.

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11: Good one to keep. Because it's a one-of-one experience. Never going to
12: The Duke North Carolina basketball. I got a hard card in there. I got one. Well, I'm so angry. There's a picture. The best of the bad headshots.
11: What are you mad at?
12: Look at this guy. And then there's one down here where I'm super angry. If you can see that one or not, because I'm mad.
11: Yeah, why are you mad? You mad at that?
12: No, I was supposed to be credentialed, and then I wasn't credentialed. And so then they took my picture. And the guy was being a jerk, but you know, that's
11: was that in Indianapolis?
12: No, that was at the World Baseball Classic in Miami.
11: Oh,
12: and I had been sitting in the courthouse watching Elio Castro Neves try to stay out of prison all day, and then I went to
11: I don't remember that story. What was that?
12: Oh yeah, Castro Neves was he was on trial for tax evasion, big time. Oh. And he ended up being okay, but I was in the courthouse for like a week, and then I went over to the baseball, and I was in a bad mood anyway because I'm not a court reporter. And they didn't have credentials for me, so they took my picture, and I looked really angry because the guy was being a jerk. But that's okay. Hey, Mike in West Palm Beach is on the line. Mike, you got some credentials?
11: Michael.
13: I no longer own it, but it was the year that Dan Marino had blew out his Achilles, and he's on the sidelines, and I used to be a runner back in the day for the Palm Beach Post when they had newspapers. And he's on the sideline in crutches, and I have this credential, and right up along the front of the credential, it says no autograph. So I go over to Marino, and I'm like, Danny, can you sign my credential? He goes, look, it says no autographs right on it. So I go, hey, I know your wife's name is Claire. My wife's name is Claire. I feel your pain. He just started cracking up, and he signed his name right across where it says no autograph.
11: So awesome. That's fantastic. That is fantastic.
12: Your wife's name's Claire. My wife's name's Claire. Whatever you got to do, Mike.
13: There we go. Love your show. Listen every
12: Thank you, man.
11: Thanks, Mike. He's Mike said back when there was newspapers.
12: Yeah. He was a runner for the Palm Beach
11: Jeff
12: Post.
11: Darlington is a Palm Beach Post alumnus. I think.
12: Yeah.
11: I love Jeff Darlington. It's my boy, Blue.
12: Yeah. I wonder if he ever got Dan Marino to sign his credential where he said don't have a credential.
11: All right. I asked Dan Marino a question one time in a Clemson practice when Deshaun was at Clemson. I was at Clemson practice with Fowler and Herb Street and those guys, and they were off doing their broadcast stuff, and I was just hanging around. And Dan Marino was not impressed that I asked him about Deshaun Watson. At all. He was not impressed with that.
12: Yeah, it didn't go well. It was I'm trying to think. He owned a race team for a minute.
11: Yeah, man. And our first union, like credit for
12: and it was like, but the car was colored like
11: Dolphins.
12: Like Dolphins colors. And Jerry Nadeau drove the car, yeah.
11: Credit and, first or something like that?
12: Something like that.
11: And let me get on the Google machine.
12: And it was number, but I knew that car was doomed because it was number 13. Like, right?
11: It was the first plus.
12: First plus.
11: The old first plus Ford Thunderbird.
12: Yeah.
11: Or it Taurus, was, maybe. Taurus, yeah.
12: Yeah, probably a Taurus. And it was
11: owned it with Bill Elliott.
12: Yeah. It was Bill Elliott and Dan Marino.
11: I didn't remember that part.
12: Dan Marino came to, I remember he came to Daytona, and we were all jazzed because he was there. And then, as happens with a lot of the celebrities that, you know, got invested in race teams, I don't think we saw him very much after that. But maybe I just, after a while, just got used to seeing him and forgot about it. Bob in Pittsburgh's on the line. Bob, you got a cool credential?
14: Yeah, well, actually, it's over 1,000 of them from 1986 till 2006. I worked for a company out of Pittsburgh called NEP, driving their mobile production trucks and working for every
12: network
14: you can imagine.
12: Oh, yeah, of course.
11: We know NEP really well.
14: Though, with the College World Series, back when they still had catering on site and there were two meals in between the doubleheaders and one after the second game, I have vivid memories of that.
11: Bob, how good was that buffet, dude?
14: Oh, my God. It was way better than anything they probably have in whatever they call that new stadium, because Rosenblatt was the best.
12: Oh, yeah.
11: Don't get McGee started.
12: No, you eating that tent down the third baseline, man. That was the old. Back in June, Todd Walker had not been back to the Rosenblatt site since he played there. And Todd and Peter Burns, we all went up there, and I gave him my Ryan McGee, this is where Rosenblatt used to be tour. And the one little slope on the hill right there where the TV compound used to be that was the jam, man. Yeah, NEP. For y'all don't know, we're TV nerds, TV sports nerds. The trucks that bring all the sports home to you. I mean, NEP was it. So there you go.
11: I just saw somebody. I guess it was during one of the NASCAR races I just did. I saw a bunch of guys wearing NEP polos. So they're still rolling.
12: They're rolling. Yeah, they're literally trucking and following you out to the racetrack. Now the craziest thing, right? You just experienced this. Is that you and I used to be on the road. And we would eat in that TV compound for NASCAR every single weekend. And I'm talking about 2010, like 16 years ago, and then you and I both came off the road for the most part. And now when you go back in a TV compound, isn't it crazy how many people you know?
11: Well, you know everybody for the most. I mean, you know 98% of the people. There are some younger people that, you know, have integrated into the sport since you and I left.
12: Yeah.
11: And made their career in the compound. But I'll tell you what, man, when I walked back into that food tent,
12: yeah,
11: I was like, dude, I missed this. Yeah. And then the explosive diarrhea story happened, and I stopped eating lettuce. So that definitely changed my operandi, that modus operandi in the TV compound.
12: Well, there's nothing that'll change your mind on something faster than a little explosive diarrhea. That's what I say.
11: I never experienced it. That's not what I'm saying. I'm saying that when they started putting it on the lettuce.
12: No, I knew what you meant.
11: Right? The Taco Bell lettuce. I'm like, dude, I'm not.
12: The threat.
11: I'm not going to eat lettuce for like 6 months.
12: Yeah, you and Erica both. Last weekend when I was down at the beach working on a house and a project and all this stuff, I just bought me a big old bag of lettuce, made a salad every night, three nights I was down there. I didn't think anything of it because I don't watch the news anymore because it makes me mad. And probably could have used some information about the diarrhea lettuce. I can't believe I just said that. We're so back, by the way. Everybody's been wanting us to be back on TV. We're back on TV, and it took us almost 20 minutes to start talking about explosive diarrhea. All right. In related news, straight ahead, we're going to play a clip for y'all from our interview with Lane Kiffin. At SEC Media Days that will air in our Talking Season special on TV later this week. It's Marty and McGee.
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0: Steve Furcow, double lung transplant recipient. Steve, how are you this morning?
1: I'm just pretty awesome this morning.
0: You're always pretty awesome.
1: I am. I think it's probably because I'm not breathing with my own lungs.
0: Yes.
1: That's a very good advantage.
0: Yeah. Well, one, you had sick lungs, which we're going to talk more about soon, and you were fortunate enough to get somebody else's healthy lungs.
1: Yeah, I have cystic fibrosis, and I had a double lung transplant almost 11 years ago.
0: And Carrie was your donor, who you have become incredibly close to, family and friends of Carrie's, and send me the most beautiful emails about how much she means to you, despite the fact that you never met. So you have cystic fibrosis, but then also we talk, you and I, frequently about organ donation. So there's two, this is a double-edged topic today. So
1: yes.
0: Steve, tell me a little bit about, well, shoot, where do we want to start? Cystic fibrosis. Tell me about how it affected your lungs.
1: Well, cystic fibrosis is a disease that affects your sweat, saliva, and mucus production. And sweat and saliva, I don't know what the heck it does. We have kind of salty skin, but beyond that, it doesn't affect our health that much. But on the mucus production end, especially in our lungs, we produce it much more viscous, much thicker than normal. So instead of cleansing and lubricating your lungs, it actually clogs and blocks them, and it becomes like a culture dish. You grow raging infections almost constantly. It's just a matter of how bad or good your infection is. We go into the hospital for tune-ups, usually about once a year, sometimes every 6 months, for IV antibiotics and chest physical therapy, pounding on our chest to loosen it and move it. All of the IV antibiotics help reduce the amount of infection, and we go home and we just wait for it to build up again.
0: Okay, so I'm going to interrupt you, and I apologize, but when you have cystic fibrosis, the mucus accumulates in your lungs. You're not able to, it's not a normal amount. It's an exorbitant amount sometimes.
1: Yes.
0: And so you go through, treatments where people basically hit you on your back to loosen it, and then you can expectorate it. Do you cough it up then?
1: Yes. On a daily basis, for all of my child life and my adult life, I received it twice a day, in the morning and the evening. Me, my wife, my family, whoever was around would help me pound on my chest to loosen it up, cough it up, and give me some real estate that I could breathe. It would loosen up the congestion in my lungs, allow me to clear it, and then I could actually breathe and get some gas transfer in there.
0: So the mucus is taking up the space of air.
1: Or it's also blocking where the air is exchanged, where the oxygen goes into your blood and the carbon dioxide is taken out. The mucus will block that transfer.
0: Okay. This is definitely life-threatening.
1: Right now, life expectancy for a cystic fibrosis patient is the mid to late 30s.
0: Okay.
1: When I was diagnosed, it was only 14 years.
0: Wow.
1: So it's gotten much, much better. And basically, because of groups like the Cystic Fibrosis Foundation and Respiratory Health Association working with research on lung function.
0: And Steve, you are a double lung transplant recipient, and tell me, you still do. You still have cystic fibrosis. What made you eligible for a lung transplant?
1: Well, to be a candidate for a lung transplant, you have to be sick enough to need a lung transplant,
0: mm-hmm.
1: But you also have to be healthy enough to survive the surgery and live afterwards.
0: Okay.
1: When my cystic fibrosis got bad enough, and it took almost 40 years, when my cystic fibrosis got bad enough that I qualified for lung transplant, or that I only had a few more years to live with my current lungs, I was listed for transplant, And ultimately, in April 2000, I was transplanted.
0: Okay. Tell me what the first day with new lungs is like.
1: Actually, surprisingly, you can't take a full deep breath.
0: Really?
1: A lot of people have this imagination that, you know, I have 10% lung capacity and I'm waiting for lungs.
0: Mm-hmm.
1: And I get my new transplanted lungs and I take this big, magnificent breath. Well, not quite.
0: Okay.
1: Your body has gone through incredible trauma. They've opened up your chest to take out your old lungs and put in beautiful new lungs.
0: Mm-hmm.
1: Those new lungs have also gone through pretty incredible trauma when they've been taken from the donor, transported to you, and replaced your lungs.
0: Okay.
1: In the beginning, you're kind of panting, so your breaths aren't full, but oh my God, the air that I was getting, my oxygen saturation, which is a measurement of how well the air is getting into your bloodstream,
0: mm-hmm.
1: my oxygen saturation before transplant was in the mid to high 80s. It should be around 98, 99 for a healthy person.
0: Yes.
1: When I would walk into my doctor's office, it would be in the mid 60s, and it would gradually move up to the mid 80s.
0: Mm-hmm.
1: When I woke up after transplant, within a day, I was on room air. And I vividly remember looking up at the monitor, and it said 95.
0: And you were high-fiving everybody in the room,
1: I was kind of crying.
0: I bet.
1: But that it just blew my mind. It felt so satisfying.
0: Okay.
1: I don't know that I'd ever known that. Even as a toddler, I was coughing. I had trouble keeping up. And now, all of a sudden, I didn't have that problem.
0: So when were you diagnosed?
1: I was diagnosed on the day of my 13th birthday in 1973.
0: Okay, but you know that you were having problems earlier on.
1: It was a constant state of misdiagnosis. They said I had asthma and chronic bronchitis and pneumonia and a myriad of other problems. And finally, they realized that I was very thin. I was kind of malnourished. I was having all these respiratory problems. An internist said, there's something systemic. Went through a battery of tests, including a sweat test. The sweat test proved positive. And they finally diagnosed me with cystic fibrosis.
0: What's a sweat test?
1: A sweat test, they strap a couple of electrodes, I think generally onto your arm,
0: mm-hmm.
1: and they gradually heat them up, and they draw sweat out of your arm. And then they measure the amount of salt. I think they might specifically measure the amount of chloride that is in the sweat. And with cystic fibrosis, we have an unusually high amount. We sweat an unusually high amount of salt. If you kiss a CF person, they taste very salty,
0: really?
1: Much more salty than an, yeah. When I used to fight with my little sisters, I always thought they had just taken a bath, and I always tasted filthy. You know, I mean, you bite each other, but that's a whole other issue.
0: So you knew you tasted salty.
1: Oh yeah.
0: Okay. Yes. That's so. And then, so 13 years old, and life expectancy at that point was 14 years.
1: Yeah.
0: Beyond diagnosis, so you figured if you made it to 30, you'd be lucky.
1: I kind of figured if I made it, you know, well into my teens, I'd be lucky. I could read. You know, I understood what the life expectancy was. I understood that there was trouble brewing on my horizon.
0: Mm-hmm.
1: And I think I always had an idea that I was not going to live that long. And I think I developed a greater appreciation for life because of that.
0: Mm-hmm.
1: And luckily, you know, 35 years later, I think I still have that. In fact, when I received Carrie's lungs, I think that really just amplified things.
0: Now, you have a very, very special relationship with your donor who you never met, whose name is Carrie. Tell me about Learning that you were going to receive your lungs, and tell me about learning about Carrie.
1: Well, when I receiving an organ from a deceased donor is actually a very private and anonymous experience initially. You have the opportunity to write your donor family a letter, which many of us do. And the donor family may or may not respond. In my case, I did write a letter, and about a year later, Carrie's family responded. And in their response to me, they opened up the possibility of establishing direct communication.
0: Okay.
1: So the first exchanges were anonymous. But then we connected to each other through the organ procurement organizations, through Iowa Donor Network and Gift of Hope. And we opened the channels to speak with one another. And I learned an awful lot about Carrie in their first letter, and they included pictures of her, and she was absolutely beautiful.
0: It's true. I've seen pictures. She tell me a little bit more about her.
1: Well, Carrie was a star middle hitter on her high school volleyball team. She wore the number 13, which we have on the sleeves of all our team T-shirts. She in the month before she passed away, she told her family twice how strongly she felt about organ donation. She let them know in no uncertain terms how she felt. When she did pass away, she died of a subarachnoid hemorrhage, so an intracranial bleed, a hemorrhage in her brain. And when she did pass away, her family knew exactly what her wishes were. And I'm alive because of that. When I was transplanted, all I knew was that my lungs were coming from Iowa. And I believe it was mentioned that my donor was 17 years old. So all I could think of was that there was a family out there who had just lost a child. I lived with that for probably almost 2 years before I learned who she was.
0: Mm-hmm.
1: And then she became even more special to me when I found out who she was. Laura and I met her family. We drove out to Algona, Iowa, and met her family a few years later. And then I also connected with several of her friends. They let me know who she was and how special she was.
0: What's beautiful about this situation, though, while it is horribly tragic when a life is lost, through organ donation, parts of that person still continue to live on and allow other people to live. And Steve, you really celebrate not only the fact that you have new lungs, but the fact that Carrie was able to make it such a point to her family, and it saved not only you but numerous other people.
1: Yes.
0: So, how many people were affected by her?
1: Well, I met the beautiful lady who has her heart.
0: Mm-hmm.
1: She was actually an acquaintance of the family. It was not a direct donation, but she lived in the same general area that her family lived. I know that someone received her liver. There was a kidney pancreas transplant and a kidney transplant. There was also a lot of tissue given. The only person that I know is her heart recipient, and mm-hmm. We're Facebook friends, so, you know, I keep in touch with her, not as often as I would like to, but every now and then we touch bases, and she's, I believe she's about 10 years older than me.
0: Okay.
1: And we're both now 11 years out of transplant.
0: Now, Steve, where can people get more information on organ donation?
1: If you want to know where you can register to be an organ donor, in any state, you can go to donatelife.net.
0: Well, it's tragic to think about. It is,
1: amazing gift.
0: It's an amazing gift, and you know, death is inevitable. It's gonna hit all of us at some point. So really, while you might not want to think about it, the more people, the better. It's going to benefit people who are severely in need of some help. Now, this is Hannah Stanley. We're talking with Steve Firkhouse. Now, as a lung Well, as an organ or tissue recipient, can you then be a donor?
1: Yes, I can.
0: Okay.
1: And yes, I'm signed up.
0: Okay, good.
1: When you're making this decision, when you're making the decision to donate, you should not consider your age or your current health. That's a decision that's going to be made if and when you pass away by the medical professionals who are going to look at your health. They're going to be able to test your kidneys and test your liver, and they're going to know whether this is worthwhile to transplant and give to someone else. And for someone whose organs are failing, no matter how good or bad you think yours are, they're a lot better than the life the life they're going to save.
0: Mm-hmm.
1: So it's a very worthwhile cause, and it's not something that you should wonder about. Well, am I good enough? Am I healthy enough? Am I young enough to do this? We all can be.
0: Okay, so elderly people can be donors as well.
1: Yes, their kidneys might be working fine. I think in years past they used to have some cutoffs, some guidelines. Now they look really at the health of the patient, and there's been lungs procured from patients in their 70s.
0: Really?
1: Yes. So it's not out of the question that an elderly patient can save another life
0: and have those organs continue. Wow, this is fantastic. I've read articles that organs, when treated correctly, have the ability to be valid and functioning and vital for well over 100 years. So that apparently is proving the point. So really, our goal is to have everybody sign up to be an organ donor and then let the medical professionals establish what can and cannot be passed on.
1: Yeah, that would be my wish. I've got a number of friends waiting now.
0: For organs and tissue.
1: For lungs and for, hearts, livers. I have a lot of people in my circle of friends who, know what I've been through, and they're hoping for the same thing.
0: Certainly. And Carrie, if you missed it, Carrie was the name of the donor. She had Steve's lungs, or actually, rather, he has hers, and now for about 11 years. And she would be 27, you said, or 28 in March?
1: She'll be 28 in March.
0: Okay, so you've got 28-year-old lungs. So tell me, how long after your transplant operation were you able to go do things?
1: I'm literally within weeks. I was out of the hospital 6 days after my surgery.
0: That's spectacular.
1: It was. And within 3 weeks, I walked 2.5 miles in like 85-degree heat, with carrying 2 shopping bags for my wife.
0: No rest for the weary.
1: It actually, recovery often depends on how sick you are
0: prior.
1: And how deconditioned you are prior. And
0: okay.
1: I was in pretty good shape beforehand. So my recovery was astounding. I was back to work in 10 weeks, full time in 2 weeks after that. And I have not taken a sick day since I've been back for 10 years.
0: Wow.
1: So life can be pretty good post-organ transplant.
0: Absolutely. Now, the reason you needed transplanted lungs is because you suffer from cystic fibrosis. Now, you mentioned earlier that it does affect other things, sweat, et cetera. Are you cystic fibrosis free now with new lungs?
1: My lungs are cystic. Cystic fibrosis is a genetic disease.
0: Okay.
1: And my new lungs are not my genetics. So my new lungs will never be invaded by cystic fibrosis again.
0: Oh.
1: However, the rest of my body deals with cystic fibrosis. It can impact your liver. It can impact your digestive system. It impacts absorption of nutrients. But all of those are really tend to be addressable. It tends to be our lungs that kills us.
0: Huh. So you're able to, while this still does affect your body in different ways, you're still able to train, and so you're able to, eat right and condition yourself to be able to do that, which is pretty spectacular. Okay, so she, and like we said, Carrie was a 17-year-old volleyball player from Iowa. Her family tragically lost her, but she made the point to tell her family, what, twice in the month before she passed away, not knowing that she was sick, that she wanted to, that it was important for her to be an organ donor.
1: It helps people like me live longer and better lives. And I'm really kind of enjoying being alive.
0: I don't blame you.
1: Yeah, and to be able to tell some of these people that part of the reason that I'm alive is because of people like you doing an event like this. A lot of times when I tell someone that, I show them Carrie's picture, and then I let them know that they are also one of the people who saved my life. And it gives them a little bit of pause, and it lets them know that what they're doing really is special.
0: Yeah, because you're a beneficiary, really, of not only organ donation, but you were able to stay alive long enough to get those lungs through research and education and better medicine.
1: Sure, exactly.
0: Yeah.
1: It's never far from my mind. Carrie saved my life, and she saved it when I needed her most.
0: Mm-hmm.
1: But my doctors and all of the people who researched and figured out all of the things that are wrong with us, they carried me to her door. They allowed me to survive long enough so that she could save my life. They're funding projects to support people like me and to let us live longer and let us live long enough to make transplant. You know, it's an amazing thing that they do.
0: Good, strong people like Steve, and he's still with us today, talking to us about, you know, all things lungs and all things organ and tissue donation. Steve, we've got Organ and Tissue Donation Month coming up in April, and I want to talk to you again for that, if you don't mind.
1: Oh, I'd love it.
0: Awesome. So, listeners, stay tuned. We're going to have Steve on again. But for more information about what we've been talking about today, first and foremost, Steve, what is the best place to go for organ donation information?
1: The best place to find the registry in your state is donatelife.net.
0: Excellent. Steve Furkow, double lung transplant recipient. Okay, how long were you on that list waiting? Go on from there.
1: Well, I have cystic fibrosis.
0: Okay.
1: And that's why I needed a double lung transplant. I lived almost 40 years with CF, which is an unusually long time for a cystic fibrosis patient anyway.
0: Sure.
1: Right now, life expectancy is mid to late 30s. So the fact that I made it 40 years waiting, you know, until I was waiting for transplant is pretty awesome.
0: It is very fortunate, yeah.
1: Yeah. I was listed for transplant in September 1997. We thought that I would wait about a year, give or take a couple of months. All my friends assured me that I would wait about 9 months.
0: Mm-hmm.
1: I ended up waiting 2 years, 7 months.
0: Oh, my goodness.
1: It was just luck of the draw. My blood type, my body size, lungs didn't become available for me. I don't think I was too far from death when I was finally called.
0: Mm-hmm.
1: I had 4 false alarms. I mean, 4 times I was called to the hospital that they had lungs. When I got there, they prepped me, get me ready for the OR, and then I would get a call back saying, you know, they're not going to work out. There's something wrong with them, and they'd send me home.
0: Oh, my goodness.
1: My 5th call was 2 years, 7 months after I was listed.
0: Mm-hmm.
1: And I knew that I was told my lungs were coming from Iowa, and I was told that my donor was 17. And oftentimes we don't even get that much information.
0: Right.
1: But that was kind of the start of my transplant journey. And after living 40 years without understanding how it felt to breathe,
0: mm-hmm.
1: I didn't know it was bad. I didn't realize I was struggling. It was just all I knew.
0: Right, right.
1: And then to be given an incredible gift like this, to be given a beautiful pair of lungs, and to be able to do things I'd never done in my life, it's been a pretty fantastic little journey.
0: Well, it is. And what Carrie, who your donor was Carrie, what she did that so many people didn't do, she understood the need for it and the power of it, but then also expressed that to her family members so that they could make that decision and choose appropriately for her wishes. You're listening to Beyond Sports, and I'm Hannah Stanley, and I'm joined today by a double lung transplant recipient, Steve Faircow, and he's here talking today with us about organ and tissue donation, and we don't want to skip that last part because that's as important as some other things.
1: As you mentioned earlier, that's an incredible gift. I don't know if you really think about it, but if someone needs corneas, the idea that you may have given someone sight who hasn't seen their spouse in 10 or 15 years, they may not have seen a grandchild in years. They may have never seen a grandchild. You know, a gift like that is just, you know, it's an incredible gift. And skin is given to burn victims, and it helps, you know, it helps them heal and recover from burns much better than any type of synthetic bandages do. Bones and tendons, and one statistic is that 1 in 20 Americans will need some type of medical tissue transplant. When you go in for back surgery, sometimes they use donor bone to help rebuild your spine. It's an incredibly and far-reaching gift.
0: This is so interesting, too, because, you know, you think of, you know, gave your heart, gave your lungs, gave whatever, kidneys, I guess. But like you just mentioned, we don't really talk about the tissue donation. And that's what I was most fascinated when I was researching this, was the stuff that I was learning fresh. And that was all of where the tissue can go. And we're going to dispel this myth right now, because I think people are concerned that, if they do become an organ donor, they might not have an open casket wake, or how the organ donation process goes forward. And I want you to address that, because it's really very, very, I don't even know the right word. It's done incredibly conscientiously.
1: And reverentially.
0: Yes. Thank you. That's an excellent word.
1: Yeah. Since I've been involved in this, I've been involved with a lot of OPO staff, a lot of hospital staff, a lot of procurement nurses, and they really kind of drive into me what an amazing experience an organ procurement is. Mm-hmm. And the whole idea that all of these people know that this person is giving life to other people. Open casket funerals are generally always a possibility. If they were a possibility before the donation, they will be a possibility after.
0: Yeah, there's nothing in this process that would damage that.
1: Right. And, I mean, when they procure the organs, they treat it, even though the patient is deceased, they treat it like regular surgery. The person is closed, they're sewn up, and they're shipped off to your funeral home.
0: Mm-hmm.
1: When they take skin, they generally take skin from the back and the backside of the body. So they're not gonna deface anything that would be showing anyway.
0: Right, right.
1: For bones, for anything.
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7: One of the amazing things about Good Karma Brands is every teammate's amazing proximity to executive leadership. Today's edition of Hired, the GKB Recruitment Show, is no exception to that feeling. Joining us now, he is the president of Good Karma Brands based out of West Palm, Florida. It is Steve Polizziner. Steve, thanks so much for jumping on. Before we get into the role that's open right now, goodkarmabrands.com/careers, we're hiring for a VP of National Partnerships. I ask this to a lot of teammates. I want to go all the way back to the beginning of your GKB experience, and your beginning is probably way before the start of the company to begin with. Take me back to the first time that you met Craig Karmazin.
8: Craig Karmazin and I met in first grade, and we probably met in school and liked each other enough to turn that into a play date, and still remember parts of that play date, because I was a kid who was born in the 70s and grew up in the 80s. There were basements that used to have the carpet, and the carpet were games on it, like sure. Tic-tac-toe and Parcheesi, and remember us spending some time there, and just formed a friendship that's lasted and it's also turned into, you know, a fabulous business partnership as well.
7: So I think this context is important as we talk about hiring for roles within GKB, because the fact that our president and our founder and CEO were best friends in first grade is incredible. When did the seed of Good Karma Brand start to germinate between you two?
8: I think we always talked about, as kids who grew up listening to sports radio, grew up in New Jersey, outside of New York, swore by our team, New York teams, and New York sports radio was, you know, our foundation. And I generally describe it this way: like, this wasn't a well coordinated plan, which sometimes amazing just to see what's been able to be accomplished to this point. And it was really about two friends that love sports audio and wanted to be on the air, and just see where that would take us.
7: So Steve Polizzino is the president of Good Karma Brands. Now he joins us here on Hired, the GKB recruitment show. We're currently hiring for a VP of National Partnerships. And just the title of that role, Steve, says to people who have no idea what Good Karma Brands is, just how far we've come from playing tic-tac-toe on our carpet in our basement in first grade to now. What is that role and why is it so important to what GKB is doing right now?
8: Yeah, thanks, Brian. And we've gotten a really flattered with the outreach. I think because it is a vice president position, which is we're not even sure if we recruited that position before. And then national partnerships, which is a newer area for us, because as a company that was really rooted in local and regional, really wasn't until 23 when we were fortunate to grow our partnership with ESPN and represent the ESPN radio network's business operations that got us into the national side of things. It has been an area where I've spent a lot of focus the last couple of years, and we've recognized that there will continue opportunity for someone that can really deepen our relationships with large ad agencies, with independent and mid-sized agencies, and with brands who are on the national space. And whether it's because they believe in the power of audio or they believe in the possibility in sports or in podcasts, we know our relationship with fans is, you know, really deep and really special. And it's a great chance for, you know, brands and fans to intersect.
7: So, Steve, one of my favorite things about my personal GKB experience has been the continued training and education throughout my 10-plus year career, right? And I'm curious for this role in particular, what success looks like in the first 6 or 12 months. How much of it is implementation and understanding of how GKB operates versus coming in and making an immediate impact?
8: That's really the biggest thing is what you hit on first. If we're whomever we determine is the best fit, it's likely that they will have strong relationships. Lots of people have strong, you know, relationships. We're generally not a company whose primary criteria is Rolodex. So joining in, we're unique. We're not for everybody. So that those that are as attracted to us by our assets as they are our core values and the way that we operate, the transparency, the team environment, and the team atmosphere, while at the same time putting their special skills to use and helping advance us in that way is going to be who is most successful.
7: Yeah, Steve, core values really at the heart of everything we do with GKB. Work hard, be honest, over-deliver, follow through, teamwork, and listen. I'm curious which one of those you feel like is most important when opening a partnership at the national level. I think, you know, that's a really unique situation where my answer would probably be listening, having no proximity to the sales world day to day. I'm curious your opinion on that.
8: Yeah, I think listen is Brian, because with us, I think there's a lot more that we can garner and uncover by listening and then adapting to the opportunity. No two brands are the same in what their needs are, what their problems are. First, we have to find out and identify what those are, and then hopefully uncover a lane on where we can help solve those. So we can help solve them in a way that's non-duplicative, in a way that is measurable, in a way that is impactful, and that it is a way where our brands, partners, and agencies can feel really good about the investment that they made, knowing that it helped really solve that ill, solve that need.
7: Steve Polizzino, our guest here on Hired, the GKB recruitment show. 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Are there specific partnerships or categories that are most important to Good Karma Brands at the national level? That's kind of a vague, open-ended question, but it might paint or shed some light on the type of candidates we're looking for to apply for this role.
8: Yeah, a couple of things. Have all of your traditional categories, you know, your retail and your CPG and your fin and tech and all of that. We know that mobile sports gambling, you know, all of those And we're following and covering, you know, all of those. I think a couple of things. One, it's who fits best, right, with our audiences, with our audience. On the audio side, we're representing nearly 60 million people a week across the ESPN radio network, everywhere that we are distributed, from your traditional to SiriusXM and, you know, our other distribution partners, as well as our podcasts and our streaming, and then our on-site events. So it's brands that want to reach that audience and then do it in a variety of ways. The other thing are brands that are investing in sports, and there are so many brands that are investing in sports. And while so many of them are officials of leagues and teams, which is a great avenue to expand that because of the assets we have, there are so many, and this is really the majority, that are not. And we believe that we have the ingredients to be able to put together a really sound, efficient, and strategy that can align with those brands, you know, goals and missions, and to really be able to amplify their messaging, leveraging our assets and our audience.
7: All right, a couple of more for you, Steve. What makes this a career-defining opportunity versus something that's just another sales leadership role that pops up on LinkedIn?
8: Yeah, and Brian, just in the couple of days of the inquiry that has come in, this is a chance to make a huge impact in a company that is growing and to a degree, you know, kind of pioneering, you know, an area, because we haven't had a teammate to this level, right? Several of us have pitched in and done some of the qualities of this, but it really deserves and commands someone whose focus is that. The other neat thing is you get to work across all of our divisions. This is a role that's actually going to report through our multi-market team, which, when you're onboarding with GKB and you're learning about the power of our local brands and you're learning about GKB Digital, in many ways, one of the things we take most pride in is when we can work with brands and agencies that can that see the uniqueness in our asset offering, from national to local, you 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national all the way down. So it's definitely as much of an opportunity to exercise a skill of navigating internally and building consensus, you know, internally, while also largely responsible for that external development and that external representation, because we know we're really proud of Good Karma and our story, but it's still a story that needs to be told, and it's a story that's evolving quickly and constantly as well.
7: 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Appreciate you, man. 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
8: You got it, Brian. 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
18: Thanks so much to Steve Pollitt Senior. If you're interested in that role, VP of National Partnerships, head on over to goodkarmabrands.com/careers. Joining us now, I love talking to teammates like this on Hired because externally, you hear Good Karma Brands and you think ESPN Radio, and there are so many more roles that exist with Good Karma than just hosts and producers and talents on the radio. Sitting next to me in studio is one of those teammates, Angela Kornacki. She is with our creative services team. Angela, what's your official title? Not that titles matter, but what do you do every day?
19: Well, my official title is digital design specialist, which out in the world probably means absolutely nothing to anybody. So digital design, I mean, the world is a digital world.
18: Yeah.
19: And so I design pretty much everything and anything you see. And that's, you know, digital ads to print materials to signs for events that we host. Anything for a partner. Sometimes I've designed a logo for a partner.
18: So I'll give you a perfect example that you and I, a couple that you and I have worked together on. As the director of content of ESPN Milwaukee, we obviously do Green Bay Packers pre- and post-game shows every fall. Angela has put together some unbelievably creative pre- and post-game logos for us that are connected to where the Super Bowl location is every year. So you created this really cool 1996 Green Bay Packers championship hat with ESPN Wisconsin flair. And then most recently, we've entered into a partnership with the Buffalo Bills to help them bring their radio network in-house. And you and I collaborated on some Buffalo Bills radio network official logos because I grew up in Western New York. And, you know, we talked through what could be cool, and you bring it to life. That's what you do every day, is bring creative ideas to life.
19: Yeah, and that's something where, as a creative, I've been doing this for a very long time, almost 30 years, that honestly, my attitude is always like, bring me the ideas and I can design it.
18: Yes.
19: I will find a way to be inspired by people's thoughts and ideas. And then also just, I have so much fun doing it. Like, you know, and a lot of people say, oh, you work at ESPN, you work at Good Karma Brands, you have to know sports. I'm not a huge sports fan,
18: yeah,
19: but I know sports enough that I know the energy that it brings, and I bring that to my designs. Like, sports is about the fans, the partners,
18: yes,
19: the teammates, all that. Like, it's energy. It's high energy, and that's what I bring to the game.
18: Angela Kornacki, our guest on Hired. She's our digital design specialist here with Good Karma Brands out of the home office in Milwaukee, Wisconsin. Let's talk about GKB as a whole, Angela. When was the first time you realized GKB was a little bit different from some other companies?
19: I mean, honestly, immediately was during the interview process.
18: Yeah.
19: I mean, seriously, people made me feel very comfortable. I am a very energetic, outgoing person, a little quirky. And immediately in the interview process, it didn't feel like I was being interviewed. It was like they were actually trying to get to know me.
18: Right.
19: Yeah. And I felt like so energized by even that initial process that I knew right away. I'm like, these are my people.
18: Yeah, I love that. Core values are a huge part of who we are with GKB. Work hard, be honest, over-deliver, follow through, teamwork, and listen. Which one of those do you think you live out most in your role today in 2026 at this juncture of your career?
19: Something now and that forever I have always focused on is over-delivering.
18: Mm.
19: Is, you know, get it done on time, get it done early, show partners, show people something that they weren't expecting. You know, kind of going back to the Bills thing. It's like, they asked for something, and then I was like, hey, I have this idea. I'm just going to go with it.
18: They asked for one logo. Let's do four.
19: Let's do
18: right?
19: And kind of have fun with it. You know, do those classic, you know, some of the rules in design is give the partner what they want, but also give them what they don't know they want.
18: I feel like whenever we talk about over delivery, people immediately associate that word with, I got to work 80 hours a week and I got to, you know, do 200% effort. And it's really those little touches and extra, you know, touch points with partners, teammates, and fans that make all the difference. We talk a lot about growth within GKB. How have you grown here personally, professionally, any other way? How do you view growth when you throw it through the GKB kind of prism?
19: Well, and I think the greatest thing is that I immediately, within the first month, felt like I had the space to develop my role into what I wanted it to be. You know, that I was trusted with my knowledge and professionalism to bring something to the table and have the freedom to go with it.
18: We talk a lot about culture, Angela, and culture is a really hard thing to define, but an easy thing to feel. And I think what we probably don't do as well sometimes is say that you don't have to exist within our culture. You can add on to it. And I think that's a perfect example of what you just talked about of, wait, I can add here and push this culture out a little further to be more inclusive for more people, right?
19: Yes, absolutely. And that, you know, I think back to like the job description that was given to me when I, you know, looked at this job and I was like, I know I can do that, but I know I can do so much more.
18: Yep.
19: And like I said, immediately within the first month, I knew that like I can take this wherever I wanted to, and that, you know, I wasn't hired for that job description. I was hired because I kind of melded into the culture and they knew that I could add to the culture.
18: Angela Kornacki, our guest. She is a digital design specialist with our creative services team at GKB. What type of teammate, Angela, do you think really thrives with good karma?
19: I personally believe like you have to be your own entrepreneur. Mm-hmm. You know, kind of going back to what I just said, like, you know, your role might say you do this day to day, but if you see something, you know, one of our core values is be honest. Like, be honest, be like, hey, I think this could work better. I feel like GKB really, really loves that kind of person, that they're willing to, you know, put their neck out there and try something new and not be afraid to say, hey, I think this could go work better.
18: We have a founder and a CEO, right? But I do think it's a smart answer in a sense of you need to be the CEO of your own career, your own work, your own business, so to speak, and build that around you, right? And those type of people are the ones that really grow exponentially at GKB.
19: Yeah, and I know a lot of times we say build your own brand.
18: Yeah.
19: You know, and that is you, your personality, what you do for a living, who you hang out with, all that. That is your brand. What is your brand? And bring your brand to your day-to-day.
18: This is my favorite question coming up here of the Big 8 here on Hired, the GKB Recruitment Show, because it gives our guests an opportunity to shout out another teammate that's been impactful in their career. When you think about the teammates that have shaped your career path with good karma, who immediately comes to mind?
19: Well, I would have to say Pratik. He was my manager at the time that I was brought on board, and he made me feel so comfortable in the culture and kind of showed me what a GKB teammate is.
18: Yep.
19: And, you know, so many people here have gone from one position to another, and that he was that person that I knew that I wasn't holed into one thing forever.
18: Well, I think that way of coaching for Pratik in particular, and we're talking about Pratik Patel, our director of GKB Brandworks. Maybe that's still his title. It's probably nine other things. And I think I bring it up because Pratik is one of my best friends on the planet. Forget GKB. He stood up in my wedding. Pratik has done everything. He has said yes to every opportunity, whether that was producing radio shows, hosting shows. He was doing like accounting and billing at one point. Now he's working with marketing and creative services and leadership. He's literally done any job that probably exists. Yeah. He was on our sales team for a bit. And I think saying yes to every opportunity is something that I tell our interns at orientation every semester. And he's somebody that's lived it out. And if you can pass that along and live that at different stages throughout your career, I think it only helps you grow. You think that's off base?
19: No, not at all. And, you know, I don't want people to get confused with, you know, saying yes means you're the quote unquote yes man.
18: Sure.
19: It's not. You can say no. You're like, you can. I know people have gone into other positions within this company and have within a short amount of time said, this is not a fit for me.
18: Yeah.
19: And the company is very responsive to that. GKB is very responsive to that and saying, we know who you are. Once again, you've built your brand here. We're going to work with you to help you fulfill a role that we maybe knew we didn't need it.
18: Yep. Angela, thank you so much for joining us. Awesome to catch up with you on your career path and hear more about how passionate you are about what you do. Thank you for jumping on Hired, the GKB Recruitment Show.
19: Thank you, Brian.
18: We'll wrap it up on the other side. This is Hired, the GKB Recruitment Show.
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23: 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And Tyler Kolick with all the Big East honors, second team All-American for two seasons. 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
0: Like we said in the intro, we are renaming the show today. Normally it's Hired, the GKB Recruitment Show. Today it's retired because we're talking with Drake and Associates. We've got Robin Rechlog and Elena Yang from Drake and Associates joining us here on Hired, the GKB Recruitment Show to talk about Tony Drake, Drake and Associates, and all the wonderful things that Drake does. So we'll start with this, and Robin, I'll start with you. For listeners who don't know what Drake and Associates is all about. I can't fathom that you would if you listen to WTMJ because Drake is all over our brands. But how would you describe what you do and what Drake and Associates is?
1: Yeah, so we're a financial planning firm, and what we do is we guide good people to make great decisions so they can enjoy retirement. And we do that through education and community. We have some uniques that we do. Some of those things are we provide the ultimate client experience through unreasonable hospitality. We have our own retirement-ready roadmap that Tony has talked about over the years. And then we really take a team approach. And that's why we're here today to talk about our fantastic team and to promote why working at Drake & Associates is such a great place.
0: Well, I think, you know, your team growing probably means that the demand for people planning for retirement is growing. I would imagine those two things are intertwined in a big way. Are you seeing, Alina, more demand for retirement planning right now? What's driving people to take action in 2026? Or Robin, you can take that one too, whatever you think.
1: Yeah, it's a great question. Many of us have watched our parents save their entire lives, that baby boomer generation, if you will.
0: Yep.
1: And most of them have now retired and are passing down generational wealth. And we're there to help educate and help those folks that have worked their entire life, those millionaire next doors, that baby boomer generation, hardworking Wisconsin folks, Midwestern style, and help them navigate. They've won the race, and now we're there to help them navigate their journey into retirement.
0: That's huge, and a lot of people don't know where to start. I'm 34, so I'm a generation behind what you're talking about, but I start to think about this with my wife and my little baby. Now these are things you need to start thinking about early, and it sounds like Drake is an unbelievable resource for the great people of the state of Wisconsin. When you are hiring, Robin, or Alina, jump in on this, what sort of person really thrives with Drake and Associates as a part of your team?
1: Yeah, you know, Alina's going to talk a little bit about our culture, and maybe we'll start right there.
0: Sure.
1: What our culture is, what we're based on.
2: Our culture is based on our core values. So people who want to provide the ultimate client experience, people who have an entrepreneurial spirit, wanting to jump in, try new things, that's what Tony is all about. We have a playoff of Tony's last name, Drake, working like a duck. Robin, do you want to explain that?
1: Yeah, we love this one. Tony's last name, Drake, being a former duck. And you think about any business, right? You see a duck gliding across the water. It's beautiful. It's graceful. But underneath the water, their legs are moving a million miles an hour.
0: Yep.
1: And we think about that work like a duck mentality where on the inside, it's crazy, but on the outside to everyone, calm, cool, collective.
0: Yep.
1: So work like a duck is a good one for us.
2: And then respecting the family.
1: Respecting the family is a big one for us. And we think of the families as not only the families we serve,
0: sure,
1: we have a serve mentality, but also our family of workers, the people we work with as our family. And then our families at home. All of us want to get home to our families and enjoy them. So we respect our family. And then the last one is a cool one. And we took this from the Navy SEALs. Extreme ownership.
0: Yep.
1: It's not about making mistakes. As a matter of fact, Alina and I, we make probably more mistakes than anybody in our entire firm. But at our firm, it's not about making the mistake. It's about what was the mistake, how do we correct it, and moving forward and not really worrying about the mistake. As a matter of fact, we want to make mistakes. We call it Make Better Mistakes Tomorrow.
18: It's a great lesson, and it's a book that a lot of our leadership team here at Good Karma Brands read last year, and something we've tried to implement in our culture as well. And you talk about family. If there's not a value that every person, forget the state of Wisconsin, across the country, can identify with and want to associate themselves with, it's that. And it's awesome to hear that that exists with Drake and Associates. We've got Robin and Alina from Drake and Associates here on Hired, the GKB Recruitment Show. So when I think, guys, about retirement services, financial services, my mind immediately goes to numbers, right? I got to be a math whiz. I'm working in Excel spreadsheets and economics all day long. That's probably a misconception on my part. I got to believe that there are roles that exist within Drake and Associates that have nothing to do with that at all.
1: Yeah, it's a great question. As a matter of fact, our advisors at Drake and Associates are licensed. There's certain licenses that you have to take, like the Series 65 or the Life and Health license. However, many of our advisors did not start in this industry. As a matter of fact, we're looking for folks that have that serve mentality, that want to help others. We have operational roles, we have advisory roles, and we also have marketing roles, creating leads, working with those leads, trying to bring people on calendars. So many roles outside of just numbers.
18: What's working right now, guys, to attract talent to Drake and Associates? Like, what are the things that you're doing inside and outside the community, whether it be things like we're doing right now or, leveraging the internet and different job sites? What things are working for you to attract people to Drake and Associates?
1: Alina, do you want to tell a little bit about our brand recognition and some of the things we're doing with digital media?
2: Yeah, so some of the things that we're really doing to revamp our marketing is really trying to put our brand out a little bit more on LinkedIn. And So just sharing a lot of the different things that we do. We recently participated in the Blessings in a Backpack Challenge. That was amazing. Team Drake won, so
18: nice.
2: That was great. But we also do a ton of different things. And so we just want to get ourselves out there so people can recognize us as one of the top employers here.
18: I think that's something really important that resonates with fans listening in the state of Wisconsin is really being involved in our community, right? Are there other things that you're doing? You talked about Blessings in a Backpack there. Other things that you're doing as a company to really feel like a part of our community in the state of Wisconsin and in the city of Milwaukee?
1: Yeah, this is a big thing for us. We want to be more in part of the community. So one of the things we do, we've actually built an in-house presentation room, and we just host events. We just did an event about vision boards. We've done gardening. Our retirees, we want to do a euchre or a cribbage tournament.
18: Yeah.
1: Just certain things to get the community together. Outside of the community, we are big with Feeding America is one of our things. Tony climbed a mountain a couple of years ago and raised some money for Feeding America. We're really big in the community, Blessings in a Backpack again, and then we're always trying to help those that are in need.
18: Yep.
1: But our biggest thing we do is education. So our events in-house are built around education and helping, and we invite any clients, any prospects. It's all about just sharing knowledge.
18: Love that.
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7: Robin and Elena from Drake & Associates joining us here on Hired, the GKB recruitment show, talking about recruiting to their company. When you get people in the door, when they join your team, what do you think makes them stay? You've talked a lot passionately about the culture that exists internally. I got to believe that's something that's probably on top of the list in terms of incentives to get people to stay at Drake for a long period of time.
8: Yeah, this is one that Tony and I talk a lot with Alina about. And at our firm, we have unlimited drinks and snacks. But that's not culture to us. Culture is on Sunday when we get a big Wisconsin snowstorm in March, did you want to come into work or did you want to stay home? And so what we've taken a big focus on is really treating our teammates with respect, creating an atmosphere where our values and our culture are number one. As a matter of fact, Tony would tell you, if we have a top producing salesperson and they're treating operations poorly, we'll just simply let them go. It's not the culture we're building. We want to have people enjoy work. The more you enjoy work, the more you show up. And it's all of us, I think, when we're at a great workplace, we want to help others. And that's our motto.
7: One of my favorite things about working with Good Karma Brands, and I'm curious your perspective, as it might apply to Drake & Associates, is there is constant training and development for us within GKB. I'm 15 years deep into my career with Good Karma. I've been very fortunate to be with us for a long period of time. And it feels like every 6 to 12 months, there's a session, there's coaching, there's one-on-ones. What sorts of growth culture exists within Drake & Associates? Because I feel like it'd be a really fearful environment for me to start with a company, and then they say, okay, we're done, you're here. You're not going to grow and develop at all. What sorts of things is Drake doing to grow and develop teammates once they get into the building?
8: Yeah, Alina, do you want to talk a little bit about our onboarding process?
7: Yeah.
8: And then I'll maybe cap us off about what we do after the onboarding.
9: Yeah, so typically when we bring people in, we really try to set them up with a 30, 60, 90-day plan where it's not just one-sided. It's really a conversation between the manager and the new hire and really talking about the areas where they're going to learn, growth areas, and then also really getting to sit with other team members in roles that they won't be doing to just understand the business more.
8: A couple other things we've done that we've learned from, and our culture has shown us this, that if people know what their key performance indicators or what expectations of the role are, they're often trying to maximize those and achieve greater. And so what we want to do is always set expectations with performance indicators, use data to say, are you on track or off track? And then really promote in-house learning, career paths. It's something that Alina has been instrumental in creating for all of our roles. Everybody knows 4 or 5 career paths that you can go. You may start in marketing and end up as an advisor.
7: Yeah.
8: The sky's the limit.
7: Well, I think something that Alina said was really interesting. Sitting with people that do things that have nothing to do with your day-to-day job, right? From a culture perspective, forget, you know, the benefits that might have in terms of making your business grow. Just from a cultural perspective, if I have an understanding what our producer Chris is doing as he produces the show we're on right now, and I have an understanding of what Mara Lee, who brought you guys into the building, does here, we can all work closer together and have some empathy for the struggles that everybody's going through and share the successes. And I got to believe that culture exists within Drake and Associates as well.
9: Yeah, it definitely does.
7: Love that.
8: It's a big thing. Team approach is everything for us.
7: Huge, huge, huge, huge. For somebody who's listening and is curious about a career with Drake and Associates, what's the first step you think they should take to getting involved?
8: Yeah, so we've really built out our website. As we've grown in the digital area, being able to click on a one-stop shop area is where we're really focused on. So, Alina, do you want to walk a little bit through our social media and how we can have our call to actions to apply?
9: Yeah, so all of our jobs are listed directly on our website, on our careers page. We also have all of our postings on LinkedIn. Anyone is always welcome to connect with me on LinkedIn and always reach out just if they're just inquiring or looking for future opportunities.
7: I love that. We talk about that all the time here on Hired when we're recruiting for Good Karma Brands. Like, if somebody reached out to me, I actually had a conversation yesterday with a potential teammate and somebody from outside of Good Karma that said, hey, I know who you are. I'd love to pick your brain about what Good Karma is all about. I can't fathom that if somebody connected with you on LinkedIn and said, hey, can we grab coffee and talk about Drake and Associates, you wouldn't take half an hour out of your day to talk about who you are and what you do.
9: Yeah, of course.
7: Fantastic. Last thing, just to glean a little financial insight for people listening to so they get something out of this, even if they're not interested in being a teammate with Drake, but maybe they want to be a client or a partner with Drake, what piece of advice would you give them for retirement or financial planning in March of 2026?
8: It's a great question. You know, we're so lucky that our licensed advisors on Mondays during our all staff meetings will give us advice. They tell us, Alina and I aren't licensed, number one, Roth IRA. If you're putting in money through your employee and there's a Roth option, capitalize on those Roth IRAs. The second thing, all of us have family members, and it's a huge part of our retirement ready roadmap. 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And just have those conversations with your family, because all of us will have a life event that we're probably not prepared for. 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Education is the number one thing for us.
7: Fantastic. Robin Rechlag, Alina Yang from Drake and Associates, thank you so much for being great partners of Good Karma Brands, and thanks for joining us on Hired, the GKB Recruitment Show.
8: Thank you very much.
7: More next.
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1: Ducks rout the A's 13-1 to make it 9 consecutive wins. Peyton Tolley outstanding on the mound. 6 innings, 1 earned, 14 strikeouts, tied for the second most in a game by an AL pitcher who was a rookie over the last 50 years, trailing only Roger Clemens. Red Sox 27-3 over their last 30 games. 9-game win streak, longest active in the majors.
2: Hey, it's your resident Super Bowl champ, Chris Canty. 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I'll tell you what to expect from Patrick Mahomes as he returns from injury. 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

0: Giannis spins in, fades, shoots, good! Front rim and in!
1: He kept coming, and somehow, some way, you just got to a point where you said, excuse me, they can't stop him.
0: Giannis to the rim, banker goes!
1: He said, right here with these cheese heads, this is where I'm going to be. I'm going to re-sign here. I'm setting my roots down here.
2: But I could go to a super team and, you know, just do my part and win a championship. So, but this is the hard way to do it, and we did it. Did it. We did it, man.
3: They're champions every day. Every day they come to the building, they're champions.
0: It's been a 50-year journey. Wisconsin, we've got a room at the top of the world tonight. The Milwaukee Bucks are NBA champions.
4: Don't know how you listen to that and not get goosebumps edition. Good work, Jesse. And good work, Milwaukee Bucks. It is the Wednesday edition. The NBA Championship edition. And the I am in awe of Giannis edition. Of Wildy and Tausch. And quite frankly, I don't know where this guy is. I assume he's at his undisclosed location. I was alongside him yesterday for the Delzer ESPN Milwaukee Open. Today, we're not in the same place, but we have some of the same feelings as the Bucks win their first NBA title in 50 years. It is the Packers Hall of Famer and a world champion himself. It is Mark Tauscher. Tausch, good morning. How are you?
5: Good morning. Anybody catch the Brewers score yesterday? I think they kind of got left in the dust a little bit.
4: Any news on Aaron Rodgers that I might have missed?
5: I think for a lot of us that grew up and are still, you know, raising families and, you know, sports is so important, I think, to everybody in Wisconsin. And we, you know, love our teams. We always are pulling for them. We've ridden the wave. I thought last night with how it all played out. I mean, it was perfect Wisconsin. It wasn't easy. Nobody came here. It wasn't like some super team. That's why I think everybody has embraced this team. And for the Bucks to go through this last 3 or 4 weeks, forget about 8 years, just the last month. You know, you start going back to the Brooklyn Nets series. The way that they persevered, I think that's why everybody is so euphoric, is because it was hard. And they got it done. And I think everybody can embrace that part of it. It's just a great day to be a resident of the state of Wisconsin and a fan of the Milwaukee Bucks.
4: So, Tausch, did you watch the game with Max? And what was your viewing experience like from your perspective? Because I think everyone, whether they were in the Deer District, whether they were in the arena, whether they were driving in their car and listening to Ted Davis on the flagship 620 WTMJ here in Milwaukee or on 100.5 ESPN Madison, wherever you were, you will remember this feeling. But what was the viewing experience like for you, and what were the feelings you had as the final seconds ticked down and they actually won the title?
5: You know, it was cool because, you know, our family was just, we were watching it, and I think Max was so nervous he'd keep kind of going in and out of watching it, because Phoenix made that last push, you know, in the third quarter and came back, and it was kind of riding the wave. It's like, listen, Giannis is unstoppable. Believe in Giannis. And there was just that, I think that was the overall confidence in the fact that, you know, this Milwaukee Bucks team always found a way to get it done. A lot of joy. I think the fact that we do take so much pride in what happens here sports-wise, it's fun to be able to brag to your friends and to people that don't live here. But I think it's just a great part that you get to represent and showcase what everything's about. And I think this Milwaukee Bucks team has done it as well as anybody has, really in the history of this state when it comes to winning a championship for, you know, kind of our sporting landscape.
4: for me, and we like to make fun of me on this show for how I view sports and the world. But for me, it was all about Giannis and appreciating not only his greatness. I mean, the guy scored 50 points to clinch an NBA title. 50. And they needed them, right? I mean, what did they score, 105? He scored 50? He scored 50 points. So the actual accomplishment is remarkable in and of itself. But all I kept thinking about, and he was so eloquent talking after the game, and he, again, I've never spoken to him. I've never covered him. I have gotten to be around greatness in my career, being able to cover Brett Favre, be able to cover Aaron Rodgers, knowing both of them. So it's different for me with him because I have never met or spoken or covered him. But listening to him talk, the authenticity and the remarkable story that he is, I am in absolute awe of him. And I don't feel awe very often. To put a franchise, an organization, and a city on his back and do what he did, I understand I have recency bias, but I love Kurt Warner's story. I love so many different players' stories to their great moments. But I don't know if I've seen anything that is in his category. And to listen to him talk, Tausch, after the game, and to remember that English is not even his first language, and to hear the things he said and the perspective he has, I may not be a fan, but I'm a fan of him as a human being.
5: Giannis is probably going to be the last of this generation because of AAU basketball. I don't know if you'll find a gem like Giannis who wasn't kind of tainted by all of the adoration. There are a lot of people when he was drafted that thought, he's playing in the B League of Greece. He's not even in the best league when he was playing there. What are you guys thinking? And, they saw it. They saw the potential. They saw John last Hammond. Night because – how he carried himself and how he works. And I just think, I hope from the NBA standpoint, they embrace this piece of it because last night was the best thing that happened to the NBA in a long time.
4: So much fun looking back and celebrating the Bucks winning the 2021 NBA Finals, especially after the developments of the last few years with Giannis's historic tenure in Milwaukee coming to an end here in 2026. The Will Tausch 10th anniversary is presented by Steinhoffels, and we also want to take time to thank one of our other great partners who has been with us from the jump. Gruber Law Offices, one call, that's all. I tell you this all the time, and I mean it when I say this. 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Coming up next, some more voices we've heard over the years on Wilde and Tausch, including several from the same person. You'll find out what that means next on the Wilde and Tausch 10th anniversary presented by Steinhoffels.
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4: The Wilde and Tausch 10th anniversary, presented by Steinhoffels, rolls on. Whether it's Tausch doing his Morgan Freeman, Jesse doing John Gruden or Bane, or me doing Kermit the Frog here, or any of us talking like a pirate, well, maybe not Tausch and his Irish pirate. Doing our best voice impressions has always been a fun component of the show over the last 10 years on the air. And it may not have ever been more fun than it was the first time we had our friend, the GOAT, Frank Caliendo, on Wilde and Tausch. Let's throw it back to the fall of 2019 when Wisconsin's own master of voices, Frank Caliendo, joined us for the first time on Wilde and Tausch. Jesse, are you ready for this? Are you ready?
18: I tell you what, man, I've never been more prepared in my entire life.
4: You're not gonna announce to him, Mr. Caliendo, this is Jesse Nelson, producer of Wilde and Tausch.
19: That was John Gruden. That wasn't Jesse Nelson.
4: I know. Right. Yes, indeed it was. Joining us now, he is a Wisconsin and Milwaukee treasure. If you haven't seen him live, you need to do it. It is Frank Caliendo on Wilde and Tausch. Frank, how are you, buddy?
20: Great. I'm gonna be honest with you about Jesse's John Gruden. It's not John Gruden, but it's the perfect Jay Gruden. If you listen to it closely, because John, I'll tell you what, man, John's down here, man. And you're doing the Jay Gruden. Do that again. That's better than my Jay Gruden.
21: I can't help. I'm an octave high, Frank. It's my natural
20: not
21: inflection,
20: only that,
21: man.
20: You've got the exact intonations.
21: It's
20: man.
21: Like I'm sucking on a helium balloon here, man.
20: I'm telling you, it's Jay. Pull up some audio. You know what? Get the producer, which is you, to pull up some of your audio. Some audio of Jay Gruden, you'll be like, I am nailing this, and Caliendo, it's weird because sometimes I have certain impressions that work for like a day, and then they go away. Jay Gruden has been one of those that it comes and goes. You can do it every time. So what we need to do is like a Jeff Dunham and Peanut kind of thing. I'll bring you up on stage. I'll say, here's my brother, Jay, man. And then I'll pull some strings and got no strings. I'm a real boy. That's not how it goes, but I love the movie The Toy. Oh, that's Gruden.
21: Well, I'll have some free time, man. Lord knows I won't be coaching the Redskins anytime soon. So,
20: tell you what,
21: yeah,
20: man,
21: I'll be free.
20: Welcome to the club, man.
4: I have a question about embracing your imitations because Gruden obviously has. Which of your folks that you do have maybe not been as big of fans of it as Gruden has been?
20: Well, and before people meet you, it's a lot more difficult, especially in the sports world, because they're used to being put on pedestals, especially coaches and people like that. Madden didn't used to like me, but I met him at the Super Bowl and I made his grandkids laugh and it was like a light bulb went on over his head. Like, I get it now. This guy makes small children laugh. I mean this is unbelievable. So there was that. There is one guy who definitely doesn't like me. Ridiculous. Incredible. Arugula. Great type of lettuce. If you're looking for the best kind of salad, get arugula. Tell you what, man. I love arugula. I vacationed there one time, man, with my brother Jay. Is he still on the line, man?
21: I love arugula, man. Arugula, nice beaches down there, man.
20: Tell you what, man. I love it when Jesse knows when to come in.
22: His comedic chops are pretty good. All right, Frank. I did a... what was panned a little bit, Morgan Freeman.
20: Let me guess.
4: A little bit.
20: Hold on. Let me guess.
4: Yeah.
20: It panned, and it sounded more like Forrest Gump. Did it?
22: Because
20: a lot of people who do their Morgan Freeman, it ends up sounding like Forrest Gump.
22: So what I would like for you to do, first, give me one thing to really think about. I'm going to do it. I'd like for you to kind of judge. You can be as critical as you want.
20: I want
22: to do my Morgan Freeman, but give
20: no
22: me
20: problem.
22: One tip of what I should be focusing on.
20: Okay. Was that me? Was that a pregnant
22: pause? No, I was waiting for the tip before I started, so maybe
20: no, I need to hear it. How can I give you a tip?
21: I'm not a very smart man, right, but I do know what dead air is.
22: All right. We ready?
20: Wait, yeah, what in the world? Wait a second. You want tips before you do that? Like, let's just think about every usage of the word tip. Okay, somebody, you take a cab.
22: Mm-hmm.
20: Do you tip them before the ride? Somebody, a hitting coach, is he going to give you the tip before he sees your swing?
22: Well, he could give me some preemptive tips. Yes. It's like,
20: yeah,
22: these are the things you need to get aware of. All right, here we go. Hopefully you got the music ready, Jesse. Oh, great.
21: Not
22: all
21: even
22: right,
21: close.
22: So here's what I'm going to do. I'm going to do my Morgan Freeman as Randall Cobb.
20: Gotcha.
22: And when they fly away, the part of you that knows it was a sin to lock them up does rejoice. Still, the place you live is that much more drab and empty that they're gone. I guess I just miss my friend. There you go.
23: Truth is, you're just saying short little phrases and putting them together with slack pauses in between.
20: You need to get quieter and deeper.
22: Okay.
20: And so you have to start out, you have to build up like the I don't know, your vocal cords or whatever.
23: That was time and time again. This was a tip that Frank had given. If you start out as quietly as possible, you build the strength in your voice. You make it better. You have to climb through 500 yards of the filthiest slop I'd ever seen to get to that impression that made so many people happy. And that would have been dead air. Had there been no music. Truth is, I'd been done with this voice for a little while. But the music kept on playing.
4: Jesse has been a huge fan of your work for a really long time. In fact, I'm going to share this tidbit with you, so if you're mad at me making you sound old, you won't be mad at him. He did a report on you in high school. He thought so highly of your work. I'm wondering, now that you've given Tausch your tips, I'm just curious about the process, because Jesse really does, for our lower brow quality entertainment as compared to what you do, he does some great impressions for our show. He does a Connery, I don't know about his Bane.
0: It's just Connery talking into a cup.
23: Of course it is. Batman!
1: Listen, I'm going to take you down.
23: How come none of us can sound very clear in this movie?
0: The name's Bane, just Bane.
4: All right, Jesse, we're going to give you our final moment with Frank, as well-deserved as it is. Go ahead.
21: When my mom and dad and I would used to watch you, our favorite was when you would do Yoda. Do you have a Yoda? Can you give us like a Packers Cowboys prediction as Yoda, Frank?
2: The force they must use.
20: Why is that your favorite? I think everybody can do
21: Star Wars fans. I don't know. It's just the one that we always just loved.
20: Yoda.
23: Sound like Grover? I do.
20: But that's like something everybody can do. That's that. I'm not trying to make fun of you, even though everybody in the studio thinks that's what this is. But I just, that's just so weird to me.
21: I tell you what, man, this was supposed to be the highlight of my little career here, and it's turned out to be quite the embarrassment.
20: I'm telling you right now that that's a fantastic Jay Gruden. Again, these sound like rips. They're not. That's 100% like fantastic.
21: Thanks for ruining our bit forever, man. What, man.
20: No, just let's just be Jay filling in for John.
1: Via the transitive property, man. You ever learn about the transitive property?
21: A plus B equals C, man. Everybody knows that one.
1: No, Pythagorean. No, A squared plus B squared equals C squared. That's the Pythagorean theorem, man.
21: Love me a good hypotenuse,
1: transitive
21: man.
1: Property, Jay.
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4: 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We now arrive at the Packers coaches portion of the program. Besides Aaron Rodgers and Jordan Love, it's pretty safe to say the next two individuals we've talked about the most in the 10 years of our show are the Green Bay Packers head coaches. First was Mike McCarthy, and then it was Matt LaFleur. Plenty has been discussed about Matt LaFleur here in 2026 alone. But let's take a look back here at Matt LaFleur's first appearance on our show. Cringy though it was for me. Here's Matt LaFleur joining us in January 2019, just days after being introduced as the new head coach of the Green Bay Packers. What is your life like right now? I mean, you're trying to get your staff together. You've been on the job for 8 days now. I mean, are you living at Lodge Kohler and walking to work every day? Are you only eating at 1919 Kitchen and Tap? Are Breanne and the boys here in Green Bay? Give us a glimpse into your life right now.
31: Yeah, it's basically, I'm at Lane.

0: Jumbo all day long and just been talking a lot. We've had a lot of guys in for interviews. I've been on the phone quite a bit. You know, I've been over at Hinterland quite a bit to have dinner every night, and just, you know, just trying to really piece together our staff and build relationships with everybody in this building.
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1: Both of the LaFleur brothers coaching together. Is there any blessing in disguise there that you guys get to continue on your own separate paths, or would have been really nice to have Mike here for you as well?
2: Yeah, I think it was a unique opportunity that we had in Atlanta where we worked together for 2 years. You know, the first year was a little rough, I'm not going to lie. There was a lot of back and forth, and but, you know, we found our rhythm in that second year. And, you know, that's my best friend. So you get an opportunity like this, and you want the guys that you know and that know you and that you trust and that are great football coaches, and he is that. And that's why I think Kyle, you know, kept him in San Francisco.
3: Matt, what is obviously the big thing in Green Bay and when you're talking Packers is Aaron Rodgers. I guess your first conversation, have you had more conversations, and how do you see this as a partnership in being successful when you have someone that has had the success he's had and this being you as a first-time head coach?
2: Yeah, I've had multiple conversations with Aaron. I tell you what, the one thing that came across early is just how passionate he is for the game of football and how much he wants to win. I mean, there's nothing that is going to, you know, stand in his way of really getting after it. And, you know, I'm looking forward to working with him and continuing our relationship. I really do view that just philosophically. I think that any time you have a quarterback of his stature, I went through this with Matt Ryan in Atlanta, a guy that has had success, and it is a partnership. They're obviously a big part of what you do, not only offensively, but as a team, as a leader. And guys are going to follow guys of their caliber.
3: So how do you balance, because all we've heard is the Kyle Shanahan, that's your background, running the football. How do you balance when you have a quarterback at this level with the idea of running the football and the balance of, you know, Aaron is so good at all of these things, but I have these basic principles that we need to live by. How do you balance that?
2: Yeah, that's a good question. I think any time you can take as much off the quarterback as possible, I think that only helps them out in the long run. Certainly, Aaron's got incredible talent, and we're going to definitely showcase that talent. But I just think in your early downs, like the more you can stay balanced and keep the defense off balance, keep them guessing whether we're going to run the ball or pass the ball, I think that it opens up opportunities for big plays down the field. And that then when you get to the known passing situations, whether it's, you know, a third down, a 2 minute drive, then you got to let the guy go play. And I'm certainly excited because you're talking about one of the greatest ever, and his talent just speaks for itself.
3: Have you thought a lot about what you're going to say in that first team meeting?
2: Yeah, I'm starting to think about that more and more. It's just, you know, I think that you got to set the expectations and the standards of how we want to operate as an organization and as a football team.
3: Yeah, I just remember when Mike McCarthy got up that first time, those things all players really remember, because the thing I can remember, conflict is good, and we're here to win world championships. What do you want the players to, what are you going to want the players to walk away with your message when you have that first meeting?
2: I just want them to get a feel for who I am as a person and what we expect. This game is about winning, and ultimately every decision that we make is going to be aimed at that. And I think that as a leader, you got to be true to yourself and you got to be genuine. And I want that to show through to these guys.
1: Talking with Packers coach Matt LaFleur on Wilde and Tausch. I love that you call Goody, Goody. Mark Murphy said at the press conference that you guys are going to be obviously joined at the hip, but you obviously already have a connection with him. What was it about Goody and what made you feel like you guys were going to be able to connect? And has he had you over to his house yet to drink beer from his garage fridge?
2: He has not had me over to drink beer from his garage fridge yet. So I'm looking forward to that. I didn't even know about that. But, you know, I think just the first time I got to sit down with those guys and Goody in particular, he's just a genuine guy, and you can see it. And the conversation was easy. Certainly, I did my research and vetted guys that are close to him and John.

0: Robinson and Ryan Cowden in Tennessee, and they speak the world of them. And so that was evident the first time I sat down with them. Everybody thinks the world of his ability to evaluate players, and I'm looking forward to continuing our relationship and our partnership, because you just, at the end of the day, you want to work with good people, and it's evident that he is one of those guys.
1: All right, so here are our quick questions for you. We will keep this brief, starting with this. When Rob Domofsky called you on your iPhone before you got the job, why did you answer? Did you see the 920 area code and think it was Mark Murphy or Goody?
0: I certainly did think it was one of those two guys.
2: That is smart. Cardio, running on the treadmill, elliptical, or an intense game of pickleball?
0: I got to go treadmill on that one, guys.
2: Dog, cats, or neither?
0: I hate to admit it, but we have two cats. I'm going to get crushed for that.
1: Matt LaFleur, Matt Nagy, and Matt Patricia, who is the most famous non-NFC North head coach not named Matt? No, I'm sorry. Who is the most famous non-NFC North head coach named Matt? Matt Damon, Matt Ryan, somebody else?
0: Can you repeat that question?
1: Sorry. I blew that one. Matt LaFleur, Matt Nagy, Matt Patricia are all in the NFC North together. Who is the most famous Matt not an NFC North coach? Matt Damon, Matt Ryan, or someone else?
0: Someone else.
2: Last one for me. Expectations of the 2019 Green Bay Packers.
0: Win.
2: Everything?
0: Hey, we're going to take it one week at a time. That's what I will promise you. And we're going to put our best foot forward each and every day and stay true to our process. And I think if we do that and we get better every day, I think anything's possible. But certainly we're going to attack it one game at a time.
1: Matt, we will let you go there. Thank you for letting us keep you much longer than you probably bargained for, and we look forward to more conversations with you in the future. Good luck to you.
0: Hey, thanks a lot, guys. I look forward to developing our relationship as well.
2: Even with that awful Matt question Jason asked, which he now gets to be reminded of every day when we start our 11 o'clock hour, it's still pretty interesting to listen back to what Matt LaFleur first had to say when he arrived in Green Bay back in 2019. We'll see what the Packers do here in 2026 and how his legacy continues to evolve as one of the longest tenured head coaches in the NFL. We hope you're enjoying the Wilde and Tausch 10th anniversary presented by Steinhoffels. Coming up next, we'll look back on the evolution of my former head coach and friend of show, Mike McCarthy. But before we do, I want to tell you about another one of our great partners helping us celebrate the Wilde and Tausch 10th anniversary, and that's Outdoor Living Unlimited. 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
2: presented by Steinhoffels. I've been grinding so
8: long, been shining for years. Nice to hear from Andy Grammer again. This song was a staple, helping kick off the 10 o'clock hour of Wilde and Tausch for the majority of the last 10 years. He appeared on our program as well. Time to talk about someone that I'm positive has positively influenced this show. And Tausch and I in our everyday lives. For more than just the last decade, it is former Packers head coach Mike McCarthy. When we started this show in 2016, McCarthy was just a season removed from leading the Packers to the NFC Championship game in Seattle. But as time went on and Aaron Rodgers began to feel more urgency to capitalize on the prime of his career and complained more and more about play calling and everything else, his relationship with the head coach became strained, although now they're reunited and I'm sure it feels good in Pittsburgh. A couple of subpar seasons in 2017 when Rodgers broke his collarbone and 2018 when McCarthy was fired on what Tausch often refers to as that cold, dreary December afternoon after a loss to the Cardinals at Lambeau Field. Things changed tremendously. Here we are in 2018 reacting the next day to that news.
9: Now it's over, right? Mike McCarthy's gone. They've made the decision. He's been fired. Joe Philbin is going to serve as the interim coach for the last 4 weeks. This could have happened on New Year's Eve instead. They could have played out the string with Mike McCarthy.
10: You know what I thought was really interesting is I don't know who asked the question, if Mason Crosby made the kick, would Mike McCarthy still be the coach? That was interesting.
9: And then the answer was not.
10: What did he say?
9: I believe it was, you know, we're not going to get into hypotheticals.
10: Yeah, I respect that.
9: But the answer is, if
10: they won the game, he wouldn't have been fired.
9: Right. That's the reality of it. There's no question about that. He still would have been fired at the end of the season,
10: correct.
9: I would predict.
10: Yes. Yeah.
9: but he would not have been fired on Sunday. So now that they've done this, and I do think from a team perspective, it gets them a good head start. I think it's the right thing. I've come around to the opinion that maybe it was merciful for Mike McCarthy as opposed to a month-long death march toward his dismissal.
10: Should he have gotten the say to do it? Because I was under the impression, too, yesterday, and I'm actually getting swayed the other way.
9: Really?
10: Yeah. Yeah, I think because he wanted to finish the season. And I think you talk about finish, you talk about that, and normally I would say, yeah, I get it. You could do that. But if Mike, who has done 13 years in this league and has given your organization a ton of stuff, you know, he's been, I think by all accounts, a very respectable guy. He treats his players well. I think he treats his employees well. I'm starting to wonder if he shouldn't have had the opportunity to finish this thing out. You knew he was going to get fired, or at least give him the option to finish with his guys and then finish the season up. Because, you know, somebody just brought it to, and I wasn't even thinking about this piece of it, but I don't think now all of a sudden part of his legacy, and you hear it over all of the different ESPN platforms or NFL Network, he's one of two coaches that have won a Super Bowl that didn't finish a season, that was fired. That's right. Part of his legacy, which, granted, I think, again, as time passes, that won't be, you know, the thing that pops out. But I hadn't really thought about it in those terms before, and so I'm kind of going the other way on it.
9: I can see both sides. And I think that I had somebody say to me, didn't he deserve the dignity to not be fired? And, you know, because when they issued the press release, they announced that they had parted ways, which I assumed was how they were going to phrase it after the season. But when you part ways with four games left in the season, you didn't part ways. You fired.
10: Well, you're fired either way, but you can,
9: right,
10: you can massage
9: things. But you can spin it better after the season.
10: Yes, and plenty of coaches have been fired after season that have won a Super Bowl. So did the Packers owe it to Mike McCarthy to let him finish the season out? The more I'm thinking about it, I think I'm leaning yes.
9: During McCarthy's gap year in 2019, he joined us for an exclusive sit-down in Green Bay. Still one of my favorite photos as well, as I did not see it coming that he was going to put me in a headlock as we were posing for that photo. Here's a portion of that conversation, 1 year removed from him being dismissed as head coach of the Packers.
11: How did your family handle the criticism? Because they were hearing the same stuff, but after the way the season was unfolding last year, how did they handle it?
12: Well, I mean, it's not something you sit around and talk about at the dinner table. You know, we try to operate on a high road mentality. And, you know, I think the biggest thing is just answer questions. And frankly, if I could have done a much better job, and that's really, I go back to the preparation, I'm probably talking about it more. You know, just say, hey, this is what's going to happen, and this is how this goes, and, you know, this is part of the business. And, you know, we really didn't have any of those conversations beforehand. And, you know, then all of a sudden we were in the midst of it, and, you know, we had kids going to school that weren't really ready to go back to school. And, you know, just, you know, hey, there's not too many families that don't go through it, you know, in our profession. But just to be thrust into it and going through it, like I've said many, many times the last 8 or 9 months, this year has been a gift for me personally, and I'm very thankful for it.
11: How difficult Mike Sherman, when he got fired, thought he was going to live in Green Bay? Because it is a fishbowl, and you going out anywhere, people are going to still view you as, you know, the coach of the Packers. How difficult has that been?
12: Well, you definitely have to engage into your sense of humor on a daily basis. Oh my God, I should have started writing the things down that happened, because it'd be a heck of a book. Just the most funny, uncomfortable moments. But
11: do you have one?
12: Oh yeah, a bunch of them. We just had one the other. Well, it's. Has too much drama, and I'm not trying to make any news today with Wildy over here on my left. But
9: I'm not in the mood for drama tonight, Jason, he said famously after the Fail Mary. And then he went and used exactly what I asked to inspire the team and use it as a galvanizing moment.
12: But I think the first most important thing I need to say, you know, to your question is I can't say enough about this community. I mean, unbelievable, and that's why it's a joy to live here. I mean, it really is. I mean, it's 10 degrees outside, but I just got in from L.A. last night, but it's a joy to live here because of the people. I mean, there's not too many days that go by where someone doesn't thank you for, you know, for the job that was done, and both on and off the field. I think it really resonates with the people here. But the reality of it is, you know, I'm more than just a coach. You know, this is my home, and the people in this community recognize that, and they have been awesome.
8: Is it rare that someone who would have the guts under the cloak of anonymity of social media to criticize you, that they actually say anything negative to you in person? Happened at all?
12: You know, I don't want to promote it, but I really haven't had any.
8: Well, that's good.
12: Negative moments. I had a negative moment of walking out of a basketball game, but it was more had to do not that game, but you know they didn't like the outcome of the game, and I just kind of rolled with it and kept walking. So, yeah, but that's the only time I can really. Haven't had any face-to-face negativity.
8: It was fitting that McCarthy wore dark blue during that sit-down with us because weeks later he was introduced as the new head coach of How About Them Cowboys. Once McCarthy's time in Dallas and as a contributor to the Pat McAfee show was up, he was named the head coach of his hometown Pittsburgh Steelers in 2026. Shortly after he was introduced, McCarthy once again joined his favorite beat writer and his favorite former right tackle.
9: I mean, obviously, you did get extreme. You didn't even get into your opening statement without getting emotional. We all knew that was going to happen, those of us that know you. But now that things have settled down a little bit and you're into a rhythm and you're building your staff and you're getting ready for the season, what has it been like since the news broke?
13: I mean, since the news broke, it's been surreal, you know, frankly, just to be back in Pittsburgh. As I sit here talking to you right now, I look out my office window at the Monongahela River, and directly across from my office is the neighborhood I grew up in. So I can see the neighborhood of Greenville from my office window. So that part is surreal. Just to drive down Greenfield Avenue and, you know, on the Second Avenue, across the Hot Metal Bridge to work every day is, you know, because these are the streets that I grew up on. So that part has just been absolutely amazing. But it's football.
11: Mike, how much different is it than when you had your first job in Green Bay? You know, with obviously the technology and artificial AI and all of the stuff that everybody is going through, but how much similarity is what you're going through now in comparison to what you did back in 06?
13: I think definitely, I mean, it is different. It's a lot different. But I think the core, the fundamentals of, you know, what you're trying to build, you know, from a message perspective, you know, because back in 06, for me personally as a head coach, I mean, these are, you know, they were ideas. You know, it was an idea of how you plan and how you build a system. You know, now, you know, 18 years later, you know, from being a head coach, you know, these are systems that work. You know, you're presenting systems of how you do things, you know, and you always have one or two, sometimes three ways of accomplishing anything that has to do, you know, whether it's, you know, the grading system, the evaluation of post game, the teaching environment you're trying to create today is definitely a lot different than what we had there in 06. So that part of it's different, but I think the core and the fundamentals of what you're working every day to accomplish is the same.
11: And Mike, you brought back a lot of our old friends. You got Campy, you got Bloke, how fun has that part been when you've been building out your staff? And I know you're bringing in, you know, different ideas, but to bring Campy and some other folks from Green Bay over to Pittsburgh, you know, a lot of folks in Wisconsin are calling it Green Bay East. I know that's not the case, but nice to have Campy and some of those guys back on your staff.
13: Oh, definitely. No, we're loving it. I mean, it's just like anything. These, you know, these friends for life that I was able to you know, bring aboard. It means the world to me. So, you know, just for them to hear all the old stories and now to see actually where it happened has been funny. But no, that, you know, they're not only great people, they're great coaches, and it's, you know, it's exciting to build something new and but still have the, you know, the lessons that we learned, particularly in our time in Green Bay.
8: Our big thanks to Mike McCarthy for spending time and sharing valuable insights with us over the years here on Wilde and Tausch. Coming up next, Bucks in Six. 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
10: Well, not to bring down the mood too much here on Wilde and Tausch's 10th anniversary, presented by Steinhoffels, but if we're being honest, I think we all would have expected at least one or two more championships for the biggest teams in Wisconsin sports over the decade that we've been doing the show. Well, we did get to celebrate one massive championship, though, back in 2021. Let's take a look back at the Milwaukee Bucks winning the 2021 NBA Finals, Bucks in six, here on Wilde and Tausch's 10th anniversary, presented by Steinhoff.
29: It's over. The Bucks have done it. The long wait has ended after a half.
0: the most

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2: It's over. The Bucks have done it. The long wait has ended. After a half century, the Milwaukee Bucks are NBA champions once again.
3: 8 years ago, I didn't know where my next move would come from. You know, my mom was selling stuff in the street.
4: He played through adversity. 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
3: And now I'm here sitting the top of the top.
5: He's made shots all throughout the playoffs.
3: I hope this can give everybody around the world hope.
2: Deep to Giannis. Slam it with the left hand.
6: It, coming to Milwaukee, all of it.
2: Portis beats Seth. 3-point toss. Bang, go, Bobby!
7: Coming here, man. The best thing that ever happened to me, man. I wouldn't trade it for the world.
2: Middleton comes around. Takes a jumper. Gone! Right side by Middleton.
6: We knew it was going to be challenging, but, you know, we all thought it was going to be worth it to learn. You know, that's the type of team you want to be.
8: I get that Larry O'Brien, going to Disneyland, taking that Larry O'Brien trophy on Splash Mountain. Where else?
3: You know, people told me I can't make free throws. I made my free throws tonight, and I'm a freaking champion.
9: Bobby, Bobby, Bobby.
10: First and foremost, how much champagne have each of you consumed? Just, I feel like it's important before we get into this interview.
2: Giannis spins in, fades, shoots, good, front rim and in.
11: He kept coming, and somehow, some way, you just got to a point where you said, excuse me, they can't stop him.
2: Giannis to the rim, Banker goes.
11: He said, I'm right here with these cheese heads. This is where I'm going to be. I'm going to re-sign here. I'm setting my roots down here.
3: But I could go to a super team and, you know, just do my part and win a championship. So, but this is the hard way to do it, and we did it. Did it. We did it, man.
4: They're champions every day. Every day they come to the building, they're champions.
2: It's been a 50-year journey. Wisconsin, we've got a room at the top of the world tonight. The Milwaukee Bucks are NBA champions.
12: Don't know how you listen to that and not get goosebumps edition. Good work, Jesse. And good work, Milwaukee Bucks. It is the Wednesday edition. The NBA championship edition. And the I am in awe of Giannis edition. Of Will the Tausch. And quite frankly, I don't know where this guy is. I assume he's at his undisclosed location. I was alongside him yesterday for the Delzer ESPN Milwaukee Open. Today, we're not in the same place, but we have some of the same feelings as the Bucks win their first NBA title in 50 years. It is the Packers Hall of Famer and a world's champion himself. It is Mark Tauscher. Tausch, good morning. How are you?
13: Good morning. Anybody catch the Brewers score yesterday? I think they kind of got left in the dust a little bit.
12: Any news on Aaron Rodgers that I might have missed?
13: I think for a lot of us that grew up and are still, you know, raising families and, you know, sports is so important, I think, to everybody in Wisconsin. And we, you know, love our teams. We always are pulling for them. We've ridden the wave. I thought last night with how it all played out, I mean, it was perfect Wisconsin. It wasn't easy. Nobody came here. It wasn't like some super team. That's why I think everybody has embraced this team. And for the Bucks to go through this last 3 or 4 weeks, forget about 8 years, just the last month, you know, you start going back to the Brooklyn Nets series. The way that they persevered, I think that's why everybody is so euphoric, is because it was hard. And they got it done. And I think everybody can embrace that part of it. It's just a great day to be a state.

0: resident of the state of Wisconsin and a fan of the Milwaukee Bucks.
1: So, Tausch, did you watch the game with Max? And what was your viewing experience like from your perspective? Because I think everyone, whether they were in the Deer District, whether they were in the arena, whether they were driving in their car and listening to Ted Davis on the flagship 620 WTMJ here in Milwaukee or on 100.5 ESPN Madison, wherever you were, you will remember this feeling. But what was the viewing experience like for you, and what were the feelings you had as the final seconds ticked down and they actually won the title?
0: You know, it was cool because our family was just, we were watching it, and I think Max was so nervous he'd keep kind of going in and out of watching it, because Phoenix made that last push, you know, in the third quarter and came back, and it was kind of riding the wave. It's like, listen, Giannis is unstoppable. Believe in Giannis. And there was just that, I think that was the overall confidence in the fact that, you know, this Milwaukee Bucks team always found a way to get it done. A lot of joy. I think the fact that we do take so much pride in what happens here sports-wise, it's fun to be able to brag to your friends and to people that don't live here. But I think it's just a great part that you get to represent and showcase what everything's about. And I think this Milwaukee Bucks team has done it as well as anybody has, really in the history of this state when it comes to winning a championship for, you know, kind of our sporting landscape.
1: For me, and we like to make fun of me on this show for how I view sports and the world, but for me, it was all about Giannis and appreciating not only his greatness. I mean, the guy scored 50 points to clinch an NBA title. 50. And they needed them, right? I mean, what did they score, 105? He scored 50? He scored 50 points. So the actual accomplishment is remarkable in and of itself. But all I kept thinking about, and he was so eloquent talking after the game, and he, again, I've never spoken to him. I've never covered him. I have gotten to be around greatness in my career, being able to cover Brett Favre, be able to cover Aaron Rodgers, knowing both of them. So it's different for me with him because I have never met or spoken or covered him. But listening to him talk, the authenticity and the remarkable story that he is, I am in absolute awe of him. And I don't feel awe very often. To put a franchise, an organization, and a city on his back and do what he did, I understand I have recency bias, but I love Kurt Warner's story. I love so many different players' stories to their great moments. But I don't know if I've seen anything that is in his category. And to listen to him talk, Tausch, after the game, and to remember that English is not even his first language, and to hear the things he said and the perspective he has, I may not be a fan, but I'm a fan of him as a human being.
0: Giannis is probably going to be the last of this generation because of AAU basketball. I don't know if you'll find a gem like Giannis who wasn't kind of tainted by all of the adoration. There are a lot of people when he was drafted that thought, you know, he's playing in the B League of Greece. He's not even in the best league when he was playing there. What are you guys thinking? And, you know, they saw it. They saw the potential. They saw
1: John
0: last
1: Hammond.
0: Night because how he carried himself and how he works. And I just think, I hope from the NBA standpoint, they embrace this piece of it, because last night was the best thing that happened to the NBA in a long time.
1: So much fun looking back and celebrating the Bucks winning the 2021 NBA Finals, especially after the developments of the last few years with Giannis's historic tenure in Milwaukee coming to an end here in 2026. The Wilde and Tausch 10th anniversary is presented by Steinhoffels, and we also want to take time to thank one of our other great partners who has been with us from the jump. Gruber Law Offices, one call, that's all. I tell you this all the time, and I mean it when I say this. I hope you never have to call David and his team, because that means you haven't been injured in an accident. But if you have

0: gotten injured, you want the best team on your team. 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Not only are they friends of mine, but they have been great partners throughout our 10 years of Wilde and Tausch. But most importantly, if you've been injured in an accident, they're the best in the business, and they will make sure you get what you deserve and you are taken care of from the jump, from that first call. One call, that's all. 414-276-6666. 414-276-6666. Gruble Offices. One call, that's all. Coming up next, some more voices we've heard over the years on Wilde and Tausch, including several from the same person. You'll find out what that means next on the Wilde and Tausch 10th anniversary presented by Steinhoffels.
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2: 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ESPN Wisconsin celebrates Wilde and Tausch's 10th anniversary, presented by Steinhoffels.
3: The Wilde and Tausch 10th anniversary, presented by Steinhoffels, rolls on. Whether it's Tausch doing his Morgan Freeman, Jesse doing John Gruden or Bane, or me doing Kermit the Frog here, or any of us talking like a pirate, well, maybe not. It's Tausch and his Irish pirate. Doing our best voice impressions has always been a fun component of the show over the last 10 years on the air. And it may not have ever been more fun than it was the first time we had our friend, the GOAT, Frank Caliendo, on Wilde and Tausch. Let's throw it back to the fall of 2019. When Wisconsin's own master of voices, Frank Caliendo, joined us for the first time on Wilde and Tausch. Jesse, are you ready for this? Are you ready?
4: I tell you what, man, I've never been more prepared in my entire life.
3: You're not gonna announce to him, Mr. Caliendo, this is Jesse Nelson, producer of Wilde and Tausch.
5: That was John Gruden. That wasn't Jesse Nelson.
3: I know. Right. Yes, indeed it was. Joining us now, he is a Wisconsin and Milwaukee treasure. If you haven't seen him live, you need to do it. It is Frank Caliendo on Wilde and Tausch. Frank, how are you, buddy?
6: Great. I'm gonna be honest with you about Jesse's John Gruden. It's not John Gruden, but it's the perfect Jay Gruden. If you listen to it closely, because John, I'll tell you what, man, John's down here, man. And you're doing the Jay Gruden. Do that again. That's better than my Jay Gruden.
4: I can't help. I'm an octave high, Frank. It's my natural
6: not
4: inflection,
6: only that,
4: man.
6: You've got the exact intonations.
4: It's
6: man.
4: Like I'm sucking on a helium balloon here, man.
6: I'm telling you, it's Jay. Pull up some audio. You know what? Get the producer, which is you, to pull up some of your audio. Some audio of Jay Gruden, you'll be like, I am nailing this, and Caliendo, it's weird because sometimes I have certain impressions that work for like a day, and then they go away. Jay Gruden has been one of those that it comes and goes. You can do it every time. So what we need to do is like a Jeff Dunham and Peanut kind of thing. I'll bring you up on stage. I'll say, here's my brother, Jay, man. And then I'll pull some strings and got no strings. I'm a real boy. That's not how it goes, but I love the movie The Toy. Oh, that's Gruden.
4: I'll have some free time, man. Lord knows I won't be coaching the Redskins anytime soon. So,
6: tell you what,
4: yeah,
6: man,
4: I'll be free.
6: Welcome to the club, man.
3: I have a question about embracing your imitations because Gruden obviously has. Which of your folks that you do have maybe not been as big of fans of it as Gruden has been?
6: Well, and before people meet you, it's a lot more difficult, especially in the sports world, because they're used to being put on pedestals, especially coaches and people like that. Madden didn't used to like me, but I met him at the Super Bowl and I made his grandkids laugh and it was like a light bulb went on over his head. Like, I get it now. This guy makes small children laugh. I mean, this is unbelievable. So there was that. There is one guy who definitely doesn't like me. Ridiculous. Incredible. Arugula. Great type of lettuce. If you're looking for the best kind of salad, get arugula. Tell you what, man. I love arugula. I vacationed there one time, man, with my brother Jay. Is he still on the line, man?
4: I love arugula, man. Arugula, nice beaches down there, man.
6: Tell you what, man. I love it when Jesse knows when to come in.
5: His comedic chops are pretty good. All right, Frank. I did a what was panned a little bit, Morgan Freeman.
6: Let me guess.
3: A little bit.
6: Hold on. Let me guess.
3: Yeah.
6: It panned, and it sounded more like Forrest Gump. Did it?
5: Because
6: a lot of people who do their Morgan Freeman, it ends up sounding like Forrest Gump.
5: So what I would like for you to do, first, give me one thing to really think about. I'm going to do it. I'd like for you to kind of judge. You can be as critical as you want.
6: I want
5: to do my Morgan Freeman, but give
6: no
5: me
6: problem.
5: One tip of what I should be focusing on.
6: Okay. Was that me? Was that a pregnant
5: pause? No, I was waiting for the tip before I started.

0: Maybe no, I need to hear it. How can I give you a tip?
1: I'm not a very smart man, right, but I do know what dead air is.
2: All right. Are we ready?
0: Wait, yeah, what in the world? Wait a second. You want tips before you do that? Like, let's just think about every usage of the word tip. Okay, somebody, you take a cab. Mm-hmm. Do you tip them before the ride? Somebody, a hitting coach, is he going to give you the tip before he sees your swing?
3: Well, he could give me some preemptive tips, yes. It's like, yeah, these are the things you need to get aware of. All right, here we go. Hopefully you got the music ready, Jesse. Oh, great.
1: Not even close.
3: So here's what I'm going to do. I'm going to do my Morgan Freeman as Randall Cobb.
2: Okay. And when they fly away, the part of you that knows it was a sin to lock them up does rejoice. Still, the place you live is that much more drab and empty that they're gone. I guess I just miss my friend. There you go.
4: Truth is, you're just saying short little phrases and putting them together with slap pauses in between.
0: You need to get quieter and deeper.
3: Okay.
0: And so you have to start out, you have to build up like the I don't know, your vocal cords or whatever.
4: It was. Time and time again, this was a tip that Frank had given. If you start out as quietly as possible, you build the strength in your voice. You make it better. You have to climb through 500 yards of the filthiest slop I'd ever seen to get to that impression that made so many people happy. And that would have been dead air. Had there been no music. Truth is, I'd been done with this voice for a little while. But the music kept on playing.
5: Jesse has been a huge fan of your work for a really long time. In fact, I'm going to share this tidbit with you, so if you're mad at me making you sound old, you won't be mad at him. He did a report on you in high school. He thought so highly of your work. I'm wondering, now that you've given Tausch your tips, I'm just curious about the process, because Jesse really does, for our lower brow quality entertainment as compared to what you do, he does some great impressions for our show. He does a Connery, I don't know about his Bane.
6: It's just Connery talking into a cup.
4: Of course it is. Batman!
7: Listen, I'm going to take you down.
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6: The name's Bane, just Bane.
5: All right, Jesse, we're going to give you our final moment with Frank, as well-deserved as it is. Go ahead.
8: When my mom and dad and I used to watch you, our favorite was when you would do Yoda. Do you have a Yoda? Can you give us like a Packers-Cowboys prediction as Yoda, Frank?
4: The force they must use.
0: Why is that your favorite? I think everybody can do it.
8: Star Wars fans, I don't know. It's just the one that we always just loved.
0: Yoda.
4: Sound like Grover? I do.
0: But that's like something everybody can do. That's that. I'm not trying to make fun of you, even though everybody in the studio thinks that's what this is. But I just, that's just so weird to me.
8: I tell you what, man, this was supposed to be the highlight of my little career here, and it's turned out to be quite the embarrassment.
0: I'm telling you right now that that's a fantastic Jay Gruden. Again, these sound like rips. They're not. That's 100% like fantastic.
8: Thanks for ruining our bit forever,
0: tell you
8: man.
0: What, man. No, let's be Jay filling in for John. Via the transitive property, man. You ever learn about the transitive property?
8: A plus B equals C, man. Everybody
0: no,
8: knows that one.
0: No, Pythagorean. No, A squared plus B squared equals C squared. That's the Pythagorean theorem, man.
8: Love me a good hypotenuse,
0: transitive
8: man.
0: Property, Jay.
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20: I'm Dave Meagher. What does interim manager Chad Tracy have to do to get the Red Sox job long term? He's got a 9-game winning streak on top of a very recent 15-game streak. Last night, 13-1 over the Athletics, who've lost 9 straight. Next up, rookie Jake Bennett on the mound for Boston against the A's at 4 p.m. Eastern. Late night, the Dodgers lost their 7th in a row. Arizona trailed by 1, bottom of the 9th. Rookie Ryan Waldschmidt facing LA's Edwin Diaz with 1 on.
21: Swung on, this is hit well. Deep left center field, it's on its way! It's gone! Holy Waldschmidt! His second home run of the season.
20: 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Diamondbacks win 4-3. The White Sox lead the AL Central by 2 over Cleveland and Minnesota. Angel Martinez of the Guardians, grand slam, 6 RBIs in an 8-2 win over Chicago last night. They play again. It's on ESPN Radio 6:30 Eastern, the pregame. Pro Football Hall of Fame ongoing on ESPN. Getting in today, Larry Fitzgerald trails only Jerry Rice in receiving yards. Drew Brees, Super Bowl champ with the Saints. Roger Craig, 3-time champ with San Francisco. Tackling machine Luke Kuechly and Adam Vinatieri, the NFL's all-time leading scorer. Future Hall of Famer Lane Johnson of the Eagles now says this will likely be his final season. Major League Soccer, 1 regular season game today, Houston at New England.
22: It's your resident Super Bowl champ, Chris Candy. Coming on Monday, the Chiefs are next on our two-a-day series. I'll tell you what to expect from Patrick Mahomes as he returns from injury. It's on Sportsmanlike 6 a.m. Eastern, right here on ESPN Radio, ESPN2, and ESPNU.

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0: The White Sox host the Guardians. 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The White Sox have cooled off a bit as of late, but as we talked about with Jorge Castillo, you know, truly one of the best stories in baseball right now. Will Venable's done a great job up there. I certainly had higher hopes for the Tony La Russa era a couple of years ago than, you know, maybe some did, but they've moved on. They've made changes. They've turned it around really quickly. I don't know if they're legitimate World Series contenders, as Jorge was saying a little while ago. Their deadline was probably a little bit underwhelming, but to be atop the AL Central right now, given where they were 2 years ago, Tim, it's one of the better stories in baseball. There's no doubt about that.
1: I mean, it's one of the best parts of baseball is the season is so long that you have these narratives where, like, you get caught up in the White Sox and you're a believer for a little bit. And then somebody like Jorge, who knows a lot more about the sport and covers it a lot more than I do, is like, yeah, you know, I'm not sure if they're legit, but the romantic part of it is, you know, we're always going to have that 3 weeks where you were like, I don't know. It doesn't make sense, but could they continue this forever? Like the White Sox are one of those teams that will own a month this year in my imagination, even if in reality, you know, that once the games become the ones that really, really matter, they may not hold up.
0: No, it's a good time to be a baseball fan in the Windy City as well. You know, both Chicago White Sox and the Chicago Cubs having really good seasons. Chicago currently sitting at 68-49, 7-3 in their last 10. I think they've won 5 straight. So they've had a really strong second half surge, strong record. They're set up well for the postseason. And again, Chicago baseball in September should make for a whole lot of fun.
1: And I mean, when Chicago sweeps the Dodgers, like they just did in a 3-game series, whatever it was, like last week, I think mentally that's gigantic, right? Because especially after the deadline, the hype train for the Dodgers became like a locomotive with no brakes. Just getting that quick, like, land 3 or 4 body blows and remind everybody that, you know, the Dodgers aren't invincible and we're right here. I think that was a very, very important mental situation for the Cubs to go have that success and they'll benefit from it later on.
0: Yeah, the Dodgers are ice cold. They've lost 7 straight and after the immediate the Skubal deal, the immediate backlash, the are they ruining baseball narratives that spread like wildfire across the country, you know, you have to wonder how many nights they're getting a team's best shot, maybe out of resentment. Yep. They truly have become the Darth Vader of Major League Baseball in that way. So I do think they're getting a lot of teams' best shot right now, in part because of that. And speaking of the Dodgers, 30 for 30's new series, The Betrayal of Shohei Ohtani, is available now on all major podcast platforms. The Betrayal of Shohei Ohtani is presented by Gusto. Coming up, Too High or Too Low? 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
13: I'm Dave Mager. Max Crosby and Kirk Cousins are in Clint Kubiak's cooler. The Raiders stars fought briefly in practice yesterday, so they were benched for workouts today. That means rookie Fernando Mendoza led the first team offense. Tackle Lane Johnson of the Eagles now says this will likely be his final season. NFL Network's Mike Garofalo reports Commanders tackle Laremy Tunsil will be evaluated for an apparent shoulder or neck injury. Pro Football Hall of Fame inductions on ESPN. The NFL's all-time leading scorer, Adam Vinatieri, got in. He calls Bill Belichick the greatest coach ever, but also roasting the North Carolina coach, who is not there to defend himself.
14: He may be on a recruiting trip right now looking for the next Lawrence Taylor. I thought it was because training camp had already started. But in truth, it's because he's judging his girlfriend's cheerleading competition.
13: Vinatieri inducted with Larry Fitzgerald, Luke Kuechly, Roger Craig, and Drew Brees. Baseball, surprising White Sox have lost four straight, but they lead Cleveland and Minnesota by two games in the Central. Guardians beat them 8-2 last night. Angel Martinez drove in two runs in the first, then in the fifth.
15: And he swings and skies it. High, deep right field, way back there. Grand slam, Angel Martinez. Single-handedly, a one-man wrecking crew tonight here on the South Side.
13: Jim Rosenhaus, WTAM. That matchup on ESPN Radio tonight from Chicago. Pregame, 6:30 Eastern.
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0: So I still think there's potential there, but if I was a betting man, which I am not, I would say Tua is probably going to come out on top here.
1: Tua, obviously much more accomplished in the league. He's had his own in history in terms of injuries, but I mean, you've got all kinds of weapons. Bijan Robinson just signed that big deal, 3 years, $75 million. Mm-hmm. The likes of Drake London, Kyle Pitts, the defense is solid. You got a new regime there in Atlanta. I agree with you. I like Tua in that spot. Let's take things now to Arizona. And this is a little bit of a curveball, if you will, because Jacoby Brissett, he reworked his deal. Mm. But you've got a Carson Beck who's coming off, albeit, okay, a really good performance in the preseason game, the loss to the Carolina Panthers on Thursday in the Pro Football Hall of Fame game. But Carson Beck, you know, he showed us something in this game. I mean, I guess we're thinking Brissett's got to be the guy, though, right?
0: Yeah, I think so. Especially because they reworked his deal to, you know, give him starter money. I think he's definitely going to get the first crack at it. I do think a lot of the way that people view Carson Beck is painted specifically by that 2024 season he had at Georgia, where the completion percentage went down. He doubled his interceptions. And because of that, we don't view him in the same way. And Donald, I will tell you, some of the mistakes that he made in the last couple of years in college, you're like, what is this? Like, where did this come from? Like, for all the good that Carson Beck has, every now and then he's got a stinker in there sometimes. But I do think under the right coaching, he could be a starting NFL quarterback. So I do think before the year is over, we will be seeing Carson Beck getting reps at quarterback for the Arizona Cardinals. But I'm with you. I think starting off is going to be Jacoby Brissett.
1: It's going to be Jacoby Brissett. And I got to tell you, I think if Indianapolis would have thought about having Brissett as their quarterback going back some years ago, it may have been a different situation. I know they went to Phillip Rivers in 2020. I got it. But I think if you stick with Brissett at that time, could have been a different situation with all of those weapons that were in Indianapolis. Finally, the big one. The Vikings, Minnesota, Kyler Murray, and J.J. McCarthy. Who do you think is going to be the starting quarterback, Harry?
0: I think it's going to be Kyler Murray, but I will say I was surprised when I was filling in last week in the 10 a.m. hour here on ESPN Radio. We talked to Kevin Seifert, and he was also, like me, a little bit surprised that Kyler Murray had not sort of run away with this thing, just given the J.J. McCarthy that we saw so often last year. I still think it's going to end up being Kyler because I just personally feel like the ceiling is higher with him. Like when we've seen his best football, he's a good player, but obviously we haven't seen a lot of that. I have a lot of trust in Kevin O'Connell that he's going to be able to get the most out of Kyler. And so I think he'll be a good bridge quarterback for them going into this season.
1: Yeah, you know, I definitely think Kyler is the guy, but I think to the point you made about why there hasn't been separation with Kyler Murray, and maybe it's because they really, look, this is a guy that Kevin O'Connell drafted. They anointed him the starting quarterback in 2024 before we even really knew what, in fact, J.J. McCarthy was about. Of course, he ended up getting injured that season, comes back. Last year was, in essence, his rookie year. So I think you give him a little bit of latitude, and I think that's what's happening in Minnesota. But I think if you had to say who should be the starting quarterback in Minnesota, it should be Kyler Murray. But to the point you made about whether we'll see some of the other guys that we're talking about in terms of not being the starter and we'll see them eventually, maybe J.J. McCarthy's a guy that we will see eventually as the season progresses. He's Harry Lyles Jr. I'm Donald Ware. Coming up next, is there a chance we don't see Kawhi Leonard until 2027? 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
17: 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And this Kawhi Leonard story just will not go away. He had a sponsorship deal with a now bankrupt green banking company. And that deal is at the center of an NBA investigation. Also had an undisclosed sponsorship agreement allegedly worth millions of dollars with the company that designed the Clippers video board inside the Intuit Dome. Now, did you follow all that? And this is, of course, reported by former ESPN contributor Pablo Torre on his podcast, Pablo Torre Finds Out, and that was reported on Thursday. So this is a situation that just continues to fester. It will not go away. And as a matter of fact, Stephen A. Smith, First Take host on First Take, said that both Kawhi Leonard and Steve Ballmer, the owner of the Clippers, should be banned for at least a year.
18: This is egregious if it's true. If it's true, we're talking about banishment for Steve Ballmer, as far as I'm concerned, for at least a year.

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0: fine. And then the playoffs comes around and he's not getting it done. That's not to say that this is going to happen this upcoming season. Sam Darnold, again, won a Super Bowl and he had a phenomenal 24 and a solid 2025.
1: Yeah, no, I think that's valid. I think I just give, when we look at the guys that were ranked ahead of Sam Darnold, I feel like I would take all of those guys over him if we're talking pure skill, guy I want on my team.
0: Can the White Sox go from worst to first? We'll discuss. 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
11: I'm Dave Hager. Yankees home runs by George Lombard Jr. and Ben Rice, his 32nd. New York beat Atlanta 5-4 the final. Braves manager Walt Weiss ejected. Red Sox going for 10 wins in a row, but the Athletics lead them in Boston 5-2 in the sixth. Miami leading the Angels 7-0 in the sixth. Sandy Alcantara, 3 hits allowed in the shutout so far. Toronto at Philadelphia about to get started. Coming up at 6:30 Eastern, Cleveland at the White Sox on ESPN Radio. The Cubs have won 5 straight. They are in Kansas City. Pro Football Hall of Fame. Drew Brees inducted, more than 80,000 yards in the air, trailing only Tom Brady. He found his way from

0: The Nationals at 170, only batting 249. Only the OPS is only 724, which is 23rd in Major League Baseball. Like, they're not getting a whole lot offensively. Seem to just be getting some timely hits and some really good pitching.
1: Yeah, and it's kind of like Doug said, you know, any hit, any error can sort of snap you out of this, and they just keep going. You said, what, 27-3 in their last 30?
0: That's right.
1: That's absurd.
0: Crazy. Like, and still five back in the American League East. That's even crazy.
1: Yes, which is why, like, I just had, from Doug's perspective, like, this to me, like, we've seen a lot of, like, really good streaks, but it's different given where they started this at. Like, I never would have thought we would have been talking about the Red Sox in this context, let alone them being in the playoff race. Like, they're comfortably in this thing now, which is not something that I thought we would have been saying about this team, especially just for Donald, how generally bad the American League is this year. Like, they were a part of that narrative. They were a part of that problem. And they've become the complete opposite of that in a way that I don't think any of us expected.
0: He's Harry Lyles Jr. I'm Donald Ware. Coming up next here on Prime Time, we've got more NFL talk for you on the way. Stick around. 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